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It's your classic love rectangle, pentagon, hexapolygon, something like that.

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4: 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Boy meets commercial. Boy loses commercial. 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

0: 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Are there aliens in Area 51? Will the river keep playing whenever we feel like? Find out the answer to at least one of these questions. Okay, the answer to just one of these questions right after this.
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0: Razer is bringing the Voyage to the Blue Planet tour to Lenovo Center on October 4th. 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

rumors spreading round in that Texas town. About the shack outside the game. 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

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But they are going to remember 92.3 River.

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0: Razer is bringing the Voyage to the Blue Planet tour to Lenovo Center on October 4th. 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

92.3 The River, we have Aerosmith, The Police, and the B-52s. The Pamlico River has big fish with big teeth. Where would you rather swim? 92.3 The River.

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Razer is bringing the Voyage to the Blue Planet tour to Lenovo Center on October 4th. And because we play whatever we want, we're throwing Weezer into the mix, along with your chance to win tickets. 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See? When we said we'd be right back after these commercials, we weren't lying. We're back. Now you can totally believe us when we say we play whatever. 92.3, The River.

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music library way bigger than the Tryon Palace bathroom. Yeah, we knew you'd be impressed with that. 92.3, The River.

woke last night to the sound of thunder. How far off, I sat and wondered. 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

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And bear traps, too. 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

0: Parting is such sweet sorrow. 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
0: Little thing you put over the tip of your finger, so you don't stick your finger. You know, it's called a thimble, and it's known to be really, really small. Mm-hmm. So he said the glass was the size of a thimble.
3: Okay.
0: Interesting. So I made up some of these. I don't even know. I think you'll know some of it. You cannot pass. You have to say, you have to give a guess.
4: Okay.
0: All right, here we go. Betamax. Do you know Betamax?
4: Are these new things or old things?
3: It sounds like a new thing.
0: No, they're old things. They're all things from Gen X. They're all Gen X or before, I would say.
4: Stool softener.
3: No. Good guess. Wow, that's pretty good.
5: You're close.
0: You know Betamax.
3: Isn't it like a VCR camera? Is it like a camera?
0: Yeah.
3: Was it like a plays movies or something?
0: It's a tape. It's a Betamax.
3: Yeah.
0: When there were VCRs, you know what a VCR is.
4: I do know what a VCR is.
0: There were Betamax VCR. They were called Beta. Sony made them. And the tapes were smaller and had better quality. And in fact, TV stations, while they used tape, always used Beta because it's better quality tape. But Sony didn't share the technology with anybody. And then JVC came out with the VHS tape. You're familiar with that.
4: Mm-hmm. I used those.
0: Yeah. Larger, not as good a quality, but because they shared the technology with all the others, it became the standard. Mm-hmm. So everybody bought and rented VHS tapes, and we had VHS machines. But the early adopters had Beta, and really it was a clearer picture.
3: Sony really overplayed their hand
0: They did. They didn't tell anybody how to do it. It was kind of like TiVo. Didn't share it.
3: Bingo.
0: And then, you know, DirecTV comes up with their own and runs TiVo out of business. Yeah. So a Betamax is the tape that goes into the Beta machine.
4: I'm surprised that's not like being reused as some kind of trend for people my age.
3: It will be soon, probably.
5: Yeah. It's literally, I think, just because it's not popular because young people do love a VHS again.
0: Do they really?
5: They like having a VCR and VHS.
4: Yeah,
0: See, Beta went out in the 80s because it died. It failed because VHS beat it, even though it was a better product. It was one of those that came out first and was a better product, but they didn't share the technology. Star 69.
4: That's how, when you didn't have caller ID, you found out who called you.
0: Very good.
5: Ran up that bill a few times.
4: Wait, you had to pay for it?
5: Yeah. Yes, back in the day you did. And
0: like
5: my
0: 75 cents.
5: Yep. I didn't understand that you had to pay either.
0: Mm-hmm.
5: And I had a crush on a girl that I just thought was definitely going to call. So anytime for a while, the phone would ring and no one would get it. They wouldn't leave a message. I'd *69. Well, my father
0: hit the roof
5: because he doesn't understand. He just sees the phone bill is high.
0: Yep.
5: And finally, I can hear him. He's like, *6, what?
0: Yeah.
5: And I'm like, oh, that's *69. It tells me the number, not the person, just the number.
4: I was going to say, was it ever her that called?
5: No.
4: Okay.
5: No. And my father was livid, and I never did it again.
0: Do you know, when I first worked at a radio station doing overnights, I didn't know the 800 numbers cost anything. You know, the radio station pays for that. Whoever, the 800 number pays for that. So I was trying to get with a young lady, and I said, I was working overnight. I was like, just call me on the 800 line, and I would talk to her for like an hour at a time every Saturday night. And she'd call, and I'd talk for an hour, hour and a half, you know, while I was on the air. And then after about
5: a month, put you on hold, baby. I got to talk to the people.
0: Exactly. Exactly. And after a couple of months, the boss called me in. I was 19. And he's like, are you talking with somebody from this number? And I was like, how do you know that? And he said, well, we pay for that. I mean, the bill.
5: Yeah.
0: And I said, you do? I thought it was free. And he's like, no, 800 means we incur the bill.
5: I mean, how long are you going to talk to her? She's clearly never going to. I was going to let you have a night, but she's clearly never going to go out with you.
0: It's true. I've seen Michael Jordan since I've seen that girl.
5: Yeah.
0: That's right.
4: That's crazy. I've always had unlimited talking.
0: Yeah,
4: I've never had that.
0: You don't know
5: that. And even caller ID, you know.
4: Yeah, I've always had that too.
0: Rolodex. What's Rolodex?
4: Well, it sounds like a watch company, but I know it's not the same thing.
0: That's Rolex.
4: I know. It's not the same thing. Stain remover.
0: No.
5: No.
0: No. Do you still have your Rolodex in there, Biggie?
5: No, it's been... we moved that a while ago.
0: Mm-hmm.
5: We don't have the Rolodex. We do still have, which I found recently, the Black Book, though.
0: Oh, yes.
3: Oh, yeah.
0: A Rolodex is like a plastic item, and inside are all these different cards, and they're alphabetical, so it'd be like A, B, C, all the way through. And when you get somebody's name and phone number, you take it, you write it down. So I'd put Red Rachel, your phone number, and then put it behind
4: like an address book.
0: It's like an address book. Yes. But it's not a book. You could file through it easily and quickly go to the R's, and there's Red Rachel, and then you don't have to take it out again until you change the number. Rolodex.
5: Okay. For morning show purposes, we had one for when I first started.
0: That's right.
5: And it would be like, you know, be like, we need a raccoon expert. So
0: in the R's.
5: I'd go to the R's and find raccoon expert and give them a call.
0: Exactly. And it worked like a charm. Now it's on the phone.
5: It's in your phone.
4: Exactly.
0: Exactly. Fill in the blank. Catcher in the
4: Rye.
0: Yes.
4: It's one of my favorite books ever.
0: Me too. Love it.
4: I've read it 10 times.
0: Love it. Probably my favorite book. I was assigned to read it in school. I thought it was phenomenal.
4: I've read it so many times. I think if you read it, because I read it when I was a child, and then I read it again as an adult, and it's so different.
0: It is.
4: Because you thought he was normal when you were younger, and then when you get older, you're like, oh, he's messed up.
0: Yes, he's really messed up. Holden Caulfield, written by J.D. Salinger. One of the only really great book he ever wrote, I think.
4: Yeah, probably.
0: It's a great book. I'm glad you know that.
4: It's one of my favorites.
0: Did they assign it to you in school, or did you just read it?
4: No, I had a project where I had to do a project on a novel of my choice. And I had already read that one, and I loved it, so I did that.
0: It is fantastic. Y'all read it?
5: No, but I've had the bread.
4: Same. One of the best kinds of bread, too, I would agree.
3: Yeah. Who did he catch for? Like, what team?
0: He was a troubled youth and was like, and when you're a kid, you're like with him and for him. And then you look back on it, and you're like, oh, no, he was really disturbed.
4: He's like really smart, and he does all these other kids' homework, but he won't do his own. He's flunked out of – he's been kicked out of another school.
0: It's an
4: and his
0: book.
4: Brother died, I think, of leukemia.
0: Yes.
4: And he's grieving.
0: And he calls all the other people like fakers, and it's really interesting. But I believe that's the book that – well, let me give you the next quiz here.
5: Okay.
0: We'll connect. Fill in the blank. John, Paul, George, and
4: – John – Paul, George,
0: John, Paul, George, and
5: come on.
4: What's the other one? I don't know. Jones.
0: Oh.
3: You just got deducted a lot, right?
4: I'm sorry.
0: Ouch.
5: At least he said George Jones.
4: That's all I can think of.
5: You get like a fifth of a point.
0: John, Paul, George, and Ringo.
4: Ringo Starr. I'm sorry. He's the one that's never had pizza. That's why I don't like
0: him. That's right. He's never had pizza. He doesn't ever want pizza. He's a vegan. John, Paul, George, Ringo. John Lennon was murdered, and the guy that killed him, Mark David Chapman, was carrying The Catcher in the Rye. He was obsessed with the book. And he was carrying, I know I've got that right, he was carrying a copy of The Catcher in the Rye.
5: Sure, yeah.
0: It was either him or the guy that shot Reagan. One or the other had, maybe it was the guy that shot Reagan, had The Catcher in the Rye. He was obsessed with that. One of those killers. I think it was, now that I think about it, the guy that shot Ronald Reagan. TV Guide.
4: Yeah, you use it to, they used to send them to you, right? And it would tell you what was going to be on TV.
0: Well, you had to pay for it.
5: You had to pay.
0: For it. But yes, and you could look it up. Thursday night, 8:30, you know, Friends.
5: I wanted TV Guide.
0: Oh, God, TV Guide was fantastic.
5: My parents always said no, but God, I wanted it to know.
0: We loved it.
5: We had it. Well, this is going to be, you will not get this, Red Rachel. One of the glorious things about staying in a hotel back in the 80s and 90s was that you got HBO, and when you went in, HBO had a little book of everything that was coming.
0: Yes.
5: And I remember flipping through being like, oh, this, I love this. Oh, yes. Yes, this movie, yes.
0: It's amazing.
5: Yeah.
0: We got that too. We got HBO, and they would send you the little booklet. Oh, fantastic! But the TV Guide, you just go through that forever. That was a great thing. I mean, now of course you've got the guide on the television, but TV Guide was fantastic. Rabbit ears. Yes. A 25-year-old. Do you know these terms? Rabbit ears.
4: The way you tie your shoes.
0: The way you're tying your shoes.
5: I'll give you adjacent. It's not the same at all, but She sort of got that.
0: Mm-hmm.
5: It's antenna.
0: That's what it is. Yeah. Well, it's
5: TV antenna.
0: It's on the back of the television, and they come out of the TV. They're metal, and they stick up, and they look like rabbit ears.
5: Mm-hmm.
0: And so when you only got three channels, you'd go up and adjust them mm-hmm. so that you could tune in a yeah. different channel.
5: I mean, now even the antennas are what they call digital.
0: Mm-hmm.
5: You know, I have one. It lays up flat on your, like, you can put it on your window flat
0: yeah.
5: or... I don't even, I just hang mine off the back of the TV. It works fine.
0: But you'd get a TV that had the rabbit ears with it.
5: I yeah.
0: mean, you know, you just pull them up. And mm-hmm. so it looks like,
5: I'll show you somebody. And if you something wasn't coming in clear, somebody'd have to go move it just
0: That's
5: barely.
0: It. That's the whole thing.
5: I mean, just barely.
0: And at one point, like if you couldn't get just what you'd take aluminum foil and put it on the end of yeah. one.
5: I remember my Nana doing that.
0: Yeah, it was great. It was a really great time. Okay, is there one more here? And then maybe tomorrow we'll give you a few others if we can come up with some. You'll know this. Yellow Pages.
4: Were they like advertisements in the phone book?
0: Yeah, close enough. Yeah.
4: Close.
0: Yeah. Close. It's when you wanted the white pages were for like your phone.
5: Residential.
0: Book. Residential. The Yellow Pages, if you wanted to look up a restaurant or a okay. store, you go to the yeah. Yellow Pages.
5: Did was your family listed in the White Pages?
0: Ours, yeah.
5: Were they?
0: Okay, yeah, yours? Did you, were you
5: unlisted? No, my parents always wanted to stay unlisted. In fact, one year they were listed by accident, and I thought, that's a screaming match of who caused that.
0: I think you pay to be unlisted.
5: Oh, yeah, they never wanted to be listed. One year we were in there, and my dad was like, oh, my God, we're listed. Like the FBI, like everyone was going to come running.
0: Yeah. Wasn't it odd that you had to pay money to not be in the phone book? That's right. Those are the White Pages. Yeah, we were always listed. And I hated it when somebody wasn't. Because if you knew somebody, like a friend or whatever, you had to try to figure out their dad's name because it's listed by the dad's name, you know. And go to the phone book. Good times.
5: That was some flashback. I like that.
0: I do.
4: I feel like I'm going to get some hate for that, but whatever.
5: Well,
0: that Ringo thing.
4: Right? I know.
0: Yeah.
4: I always forget about him.
5: In a couple hours, you're going to have to introduce a Beatles song.
6: If your morning is already in the crapper, see if this helps. It's the Two Guys Named Chris show.
0: Boy, BB Shea just opened up a can of worms in here. We just played the sports trivia game. BB Shea just said a minute ago, and I mean, this is a debate that's been going on for years. Should Pete Rose be in the Hall of Fame? It's very interesting. If you'd asked me 20 years ago, I'd say, absolutely, he should be in the Hall of Fame. Look what he did on the field. You know Pete Rose? You know this debate?
4: No.
0: You don't know this stuff? It's a girl.
5: Pete Rose, you don't know Pete Rose.
0: It's baseball. Pete Rose. Pete Rose has more hits than anybody else in the history of baseball. Okay? He's not in the Hall of Fame because...
4: He did steroids.
0: No.
4: Oh.
0: He bet on baseball. I believe he bet on his own team. He bet on the Reds. He was a player manager. And late in his career, and probably before that, and it was proven, he bet. Then he denied it. He's like, no. Then years, so they banned him. They were like, we have the evidence. You bet on baseball. It's the one rule. You can't do it. So they kept him out of the Hall of Fame. And so he's not allowed in the Hall of Fame. And for a while, they kept him. He couldn't even go to a stadium.
5: No. I mean,
0: they really kept him
5: and
0: out.
5: Then they kind of, for a short time, dangled in front of him a, if you admit to it, we'll
0: do it.
5: We'll let you back in. And he admitted to it. And then they were like, no.
0: They didn't let him back in. And the guy who investigated him, here's an interesting piece of trivia. You know who Paul Giamatti is, the actor?
4: Yes.
0: His father, Bart Giamatti, was the commissioner of baseball, did the investigation shortly after the investigation, died of a massive heart attack. And they say that the stress of the investigation and the fans who were upset with him caused it, you know. So you're right. They said he admitted to Charlie Gibson on, he admitted, yes, I bet on baseball. But they still didn't let him in. Then a lot of people say, well, once he dies, they'll let him in. And he died about a year and a half, 2 years ago. They didn't. They still have not let him in. I think it's going away. I don't know.
7: I do, too. I think the worst thing to do was put him in after he died.
0: I do, too. He said, I don't want to be in.
7: If you're
0: going to
7: keep him out, keep him out.
0: Oh, I agree. And he said, I don't want to be in after I'm dead. Mm. Well, I'm so 50-50 on it. Years ago, I said, let him in. He played. I mean, he was a phenomenal baseball. He has more hits than anybody else in the history of the game. How can you keep him out?
5: Unbelievable player.
0: Yes. But the argument is, it says on the clubhouse wall of every baseball stadium, the one rule, do not bet on baseball. You can bet on anything else. You cannot bet on baseball. He did. He admitted it. The punishment is, you're not allowed in the Hall of Fame. So I sort of think, well, he did the crime. He has to do it, you know?
4: Do you think it's worse to bet against yourself than to bet for yourself?
0: Because
4: then you can easily throw the game.
0: Then you fix the game.
4: But if you bet on yourself, you're supposed to try your hardest anyway.
0: Well, here's the problem. He was the manager of the team. He was the player and the manager. So the argument is, he bet on his team, So he would try harder in the games he bet on, and then the next game he's letting the team and the sport down because it changes. Because he's in charge of the pitchers. So he would make decisions based on how he bet, or if he had a bet, not on the level playing field of the game.
4: Yeah. Think about how many athletes are right now secretly betting. Because it's so easy now.
0: Well, this quarterback in college just did it, and he's out.
5: There's some guys in the NBA who are under federal indictment.
4: That's what I'm saying. It's obviously wrong, and they're not supposed to, but it's happening so much now, and you're never even going to find out about some of these people because they're doing it online anonymously, and they're not going to get caught.
0: When they are caught, they are suffering major consequences,
4: as they should.
0: Well, Pete Rose has suffered major consequences. You think he should be in the Hall of Fame?
7: Yeah, I typically lean towards he did it on the field. At least give him credit for that, but I understand where you're coming from as well. It's weird.
0: You know, there's a few things about Pete Rose. First of all, I met him once in Vegas. We were there. It was at the Caesars Palace. And we went into the sport. My brother-in-law, Rob, said, Pete Rose is in this sporting goods store. So you go in, there's a velvet rope, so you can't really get next to him, but you could talk to him. And he was signing. Like, you paid $200 for a baseball, and he'd sign it. Yeah,
5: he was there every day.
0: Every day he was signing. So I go over to him and be like, how do you think the Red Sox are going to do this year? And he'd go, I don't give a crap.
5: I don't know.
0: I said, July. Who do you think's going to win the World Series? It was January. I said, who do you think's going to win the World Series? Christ, it's January. I don't know. Get out of my face. He's very ugly.
5: You gotta buy something?
0: Very mean to me.
5: No. Yeah, but
0: I didn't buy anything. Okay. The other thing about him, he's such a person who would, he will sign, I bet on baseball and sign it. You know, he, I'm not in the Hall of Fame, and he would sign it because he would cash in on anything. In that game where we played the audio of him breaking the record, I read that.

0: him. So I have to think, how does Charlie feel about Pete Rose?
1: Yeah.
2: Because you have to agree with him. Which way? Or else he'll hate you.
1: Exactly. Which way do I need to answer here?
0: So he says, do you think Pete Rose should be in the Hall of Fame? And I have to sit there and stew on that. Because you know I always agree.
1: Of course. That's who you are.
0: When I play pickleball, a guy will literally come to me before the match and say, can you believe what Trump's doing? I'll go, man.
1: Unbelievable.
0: This guy.
1: I can't believe it.
0: He should be impeached. 5 minutes later, I'm standing by the water cooler. Don't you love what Trump's doing?
1: I
0: you better
1: do.
0: Believe it.
2: Oh,
0: really,
2: yeah.
0: Yes, I do.
1: I hope he gets rid of the election in 28. Just keeps on trucking.
0: I love this.
1: Oh, man. Yeah. I love it.
0: Well, I guessed yes to the Hall. So I say to Charlie, I do think he should be in the Hall of Fame. And
1: with hope.
0: Fingers crossed.
1: Yeah.
0: He texts back 5 minutes later, you're right. And I was like,
2: thank God.
0: Yes.
1: I'm so glad I have a brother in arms.
0: I came down on the right side of it. And he said, let's start a website to get him in the Hall of Fame. And I said, you and me together, Charlie, we can do it. We can get him in there. The next Father's Day, Charlie, who is my friend, gave me this for Father's Day. Pete Rose.
3: Happy belated Father's Day to Chris Kelly from the Two Guys Named Chris Show. Okay. I want to thank you for wanting me to be in the Hall of Fame and for your support. You guys have a great day. You're unbelievable.
0: Thanks, Pete.
2: He should have ended it with, I never listen.
0: Oh, he doesn't.
1: Yeah, there's no way he's going down a list of cameo lines. I mean, Father's Day was big for him, I'm sure.
0: I'm sure it was. Mm-hmm. You're the greatest,
1: yeah.
0: Chris. Thanks, Pete.
1: What's the next one? Hey, Roger, Pete Rose. Your kid said you're a big supporter of mine. You should think I should be in the Hall of Fame.
0: Man, thanks. And now I'm not so sure anymore. You know, now I think, God, it makes sense to me. You know, you break the rules.
1: Yeah, it's so hard because, I mean, on the field.
0: Mm-hmm. Let me tell you.
1: Yeah.
0: Let me tell you what a big hypocrite I am. Do we have time? Do we have time for me to tell you what a hypocrite I am? BB Shay and I talked about
1: it. Oh, sure. Why not?
2: We always have time for that.
0: A few weeks ago, this guy got cut from the Lions for some crime. I don't even know what it was. Really good cornerback.
4: Was it kidnapping?
0: Kidnapping.
1: Yes. Yeah.
0: Okay. He's cut from the Lions. BB Shay and I discussed this. Look at this awful human being kidnapping. He ought to be out of the league. We're both like, yeah, kick him out from the Lions. Yesterday, I'm on Broncos podcast because I'm a Broncos fan. And they were like, word is the Broncos may pick up this cut cornerback from the Lions. I was like, do it. I put in the comments, yeah. They should.
1: I mean, who hasn't forced someone into a car?
0: He's really good. Yeah. He's really good.
1: Oh, we all make mistakes.
0: He was like, this would be the perfect tandem to Patrick Surtain. Like, yeah.
1: Yeah.
0: And,
1: oh, you've never locked your girlfriend in a room? Oh, all high horse, I see.
0: The guy was like, we could really get him on the cheap. I said, yeah, we could. Yeah. We could. Oh, I'm such a horrible person.
1: We know he has lockdown defense.
4: The Chargers show it.
0: He's young. He's a lockdown corner. We're facing Patrick Mahomes.
1: Yeah.
0: We're facing Justin Herbert, Josh Allen. We got to have this.
1: I'm such a horrible,
0: terrible person.
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15: There's something to be said about great pairs. You know, peanut butter and jelly, Batman and Robin, Jack and Coke. And let's not forget Dolly Parton and... wait a minute. Never mind. Two guys named Chris, right here on 92.3 The River.

0: Biggie just saw a video, which is really long, like 17 minutes, of a woman who was arrested. We see body cam because she had stolen so many times from Target. They, you know, that's what they do now. They have you on video, so they wait till you've stolen like 10 times. And they go get you and say, okay, this is a big deal.
1: That's why I was fascinated by it. We talked about it.
0: Mm-hmm.
1: And you always hear stuff like that. But to see it actually come true, they went to this woman's workplace.
0: Yes.
1: And they told her right to her face, they said, you have been on video at Target seen stealing items between 10 and 18 times. And now, because of the total, it's grand theft.
0: Wow.
1: So that is what Target is waiting for. And she said, what's grand theft? They said it's over $750.
0: Mm-hmm.
1: So they let this lady steal $750 worth of merchandise, kept all the videos, and once she hit the number, they turned it into police, and a warrant went out for her arrest.
0: You think it's fair to do that rather than just get her on a misdemeanor the very first time she does it? Is that right? For I guess it is, because she's doing the wrong thing.
2: You know from the time you're a little kid that stealing is wrong.
0: Of course.
1: Well, and let me tell you, she did not seem surprised.
0: Well, not when she stole 18 times.
1: And it to appear, she was dressed well. It looked like a business, a very like professional business setting.
0: Mm-hmm.
1: To me, it screams, I'm a thrill seeker stealer.
0: I think that's all it's about.
1: And when she had to call, she called. They were, to me, they were overly friendly to her.
0: Really?
1: Yeah, they didn't cuff her until they got her out to the car.
0: Mm-hmm.
1: They told her, she said, if you run, but we're not going to put handcuffs in front of all your associates here.
0: Yeah.
1: As long as you walk out to the car with us. Then, once she was at the car, they let her wear the cuffs in the front.
0: Oh, really?
1: Mm. Yeah. I mean, they were overly, overly nice. And they let her call her husband. And to me, this is the other part why I think it was a thrill thing. He couldn't believe it.
0: He thought he was being punked.
1: He said, he goes, you're punking me. This is some joke you're doing. I don't have time for this. And she's like, no, you have to go home. Their son was homesick because I'm going to jail.
0: I've seen that portrayed in many movies and TV shows where rich women will steal stuff just for the to do something, you know, to feel a little something, you know. They're like unhappy, I guess, in their lives for whatever reason they steal something.
1: That's very much. But she, what shocked me was there was no denying it. I mean, when they told her, she just looked at him and she goes, okay, well, what do we do from here?
0: Man.
1: I think she thought, I can just pay for the merchandise. She even offered that. She said, can I go down to Target and just pay it? And they were like, it's too late for that.
0: Man. Well, it's on her. And then she was like, what, I'm going to get fired. Well, I mean.
1: She starts realizing, she's like, is this public record? Like, is this a felony? And they're like, well, it is public record. And she's like, are you guys wearing body cams? Can my employer find this? And this is, again, the cop, so much benefit to me, to this woman. The cop goes, well, to find it, they'd really have to go digging for it.
0: Mm-hmm.
1: But yes, it is public record. It's going to be out there. And that's when she suddenly started really panicking.
0: I mean, this is on her. She's stolen not just once, but 18 times. It wasn't like me, like I've stolen from Orange Theory.
1: Yes.
0: But I'll pay it to Tay. I'll go in there and say, tack $2 onto my bill.
2: See, I think they do this because, and they might not do it to every single person that steals, but I think it discourages it, especially because Target is known for this. Target specifically. The other stores, I think, eat it. But
0: oh, really?
2: Yeah, I think Target is like, okay, well, you might not 100% of the time get arrested, but it could happen, so don't steal here.
1: And I will say, it was fascinating to me seeing something, because we've talked about it many times, but seeing it actually come true, I was like, man, they are doing that.
0: You know, I think this has happened to you as well, Red Rachel, or maybe you, BB Shay. I was at Walmart once, and I decided I didn't want an item, and I look around, and then I take, I forget what the item was, some sort of, probably something that was unhealthy.
1: Yeah.
0: I was like, I'm not going to get it after all. So I just stuck it over the counter, like to where the magazines are or something. And a little siren comes on. And
3: he's stealing Rolos.
0: They show, like, it backs up the tape 20 seconds, and I see myself looking around, like, is anybody there?
2: And they show you the instant replay right in front of you.
0: Yes. And I'm like, what? And then the employee comes over and says, I need to see an instant replay of that. I was like, oh, geez. She's like, are you stealing? I was like, no, I'm putting back.
1: No, it's opposite. I'm also a terrible person, making your job harder, but I'm not stealing.
0: Right. And she sees it. She's like, oh, it looks like you're reaching over to put that back.
1: Yeah.
0: And I said, yeah, I'm really sorry.
1: Yeah.
0: Jeez, probably like a gallon of milk or something, too. It's really
1: terrible. Sounds to me, though, like Target's game plan now is,
0: yeah, wait.
1: I'm sure, like you said, they'll stop you sometimes, but it sounds like they just wait till they know. Man, I just was like, shocking to me, 10 to 18 times.
2: If you're somebody that's stolen a couple times from Target, are you a little nervous? I mean, this could happen.
1: I think of our Home Depot friend, the caller.
0: Yeah, I'm a little worried about him. He's called many times and steals from Home Depot. Not all the time.
1: No.
0: But I'm afraid they're going to wait on him and then...
1: He does. He claims he does tag switching.
0: Yeah.
1: But see, it sounds to me now that's also theft, and they could be watching.
2: Is there cameras everywhere, not just at the self-checkout. Yeah. They're everywhere.
0: This is the story. Now, I think this is a great question. Billy Joel is saying this. You know, recently the Rolling Stones have released new music, which I liked. I thought the song was really good.
1: I enjoyed that, too.
0: A couple of years ago, Billy Joel released this song called Turn the Lights Back On, which I also liked. I thought this was good. But now, surprisingly, Billy Joel says if you are older, you should not release new music like Madonna and the Rolling Stones have recently, or Paul McCartney, because it taints your legacy. It's not as good, and it doesn't reflect well on you.
1: I don't know if it... I wouldn't say it taints legacy. I think it's just forgotten.
0: It is forgotten.
1: This won't be played in a montage when Billy Joel passes.
3: And I think people like the Rolling Stones, Billy Joel, they've had such an amazing career. They are cemented.
0: I agree.
3: And people are never going to waver on whether they like them or not based on a new album.
0: You know, people say that about athletes a lot, too. Like, go too early rather than too late. There's famous examples. O.J. Simpson played for the 49ers, was no good. Willie Mays played for the Mets for a season, was no good.
1: Michael Jordan was a wizard. People forget that.
0: Nobody cares.
1: Yeah.
0: It's like, at the time, you're like, oh, he shouldn't be doing this. 20 years later, you're like, he's the greatest of all time.
1: You just remember that.
0: So I don't think Billy Joel is right on this. At first when he said it, I was like, he's right. Don't do it. But nobody remembers that part.
1: No.
2: It might not be a hit. I'm sorry. It might not be a hit, but there are some people that will still listen to some of those songs. I mean, I would listen to, I'd save them on my Spotify.
0: Would you?
2: Yeah.
1: You know, and I'll tell you a band that has done it and still does okay record sales-wise when they do it, AC/DC.
0: Yeah.
1: They put out an album a few years ago. It did decent.
0: Mm-hmm.
3: There are some rappers who I think have done this.
0: Yeah.
3: Like Eminem had a great start of his career, like was a shining star, but he hasn't put out a good album in 10 years.
1: No.
3: And I think people have started to notice, and I think his legacy's tanking a little bit.
0: Well, now, if you're really good for a while, and then for years and years you're putting out a substandard product, then maybe. Now, then you're like a baseball player who's good early and terrible the second half. That's a little different, isn't it?
3: Yeah. But Eminem was just like nobody
0: he
3: else.
0: Was huge,
3: people were like, he's the greatest of all time, and then just kept. He could have stopped. Kept going and going and going, and now it's like, oh, we don't like him as much anymore.
0: Maybe it's a case-by-case basis.
3: I think so.
0: Yeah. Because in some of these, like you just said, the Rolling Stones, what can they do?
3: I mean, the classic rock bands, like, they're great. You know, we're never going to think less of them. And, you know, if they put out new... They don't have to put out new music, but they do. It doesn't really matter.
0: Do you hear that new Nickelback song?
3: No.
0: I'm not going to play it for you.
2: I wanted to hear it.
0: I don't think so. No, they
1: believe this is supposed to be hard.
0: They have a new song called Rattle the Cage. It's Nickelback.

0: Sounds like those bands who frighten me.
1: And this sounds exactly like a Five Finger Death Punch song.
0: Yeah, yeah.
1: I read that they were trying to be edgier, sound harder, and
0: they are.
2: You know what happened? Nickelback, people used to make fun of them and hate them, and that's gone away. People have started to say, "Oh, we don't hate Nickelback anymore." So they were like, "All right, we can't tolerate this. We're going to have to be hateable again."
0: Mm. Oh, you think that's
2: yeah? Because I think that they liked that everybody made fun of them.
0: Oh, maybe they did because it kept their name in the news all the time.
2: Because I mean, yeah. I like Nickelback.
0: So do I.
1: Most people do. They just don't admit it.
2: Yeah, and now they want people to hate them again. So they're like, well, let's change it up.
1: Well, this you could have told me that was a band which I like called Five Finger Death Punch. I'd have believed
2: it. It doesn't sound like Nickelback.
1: No. I mean, I could find five Finger Death Punch songs that sound exactly like this.
0: Who played them for me? Frightening.
1: Yeah.
0: Both are frightening.
2: Well, knowing it's Nickelback, it makes it a little less scary.
0: A little more palatable.
2: Yeah.
0: Yeah, that's right. When I saw the word Nickelback attached to it, I was like, all right, yeah, get into it. I like Chad Kroeger. What are you going to do? Guy's sexy.
2: Okay, this is the second guy today.
1: And you lost us.
0: Jonas.
2: Yep, Jonas' brother.
0: Nick Jonas, the Joe brother.
1: You're having a real weird day.
0: One of my favorite rock and roll facts. I guess you can't call it rock and roll because it's about the Jonas Brothers. The one who doesn't sing. They call him the bonus Jonas.
1: Yeah,
0: I love that.
2: Did you know there's a fourth one too that's not even in the band?
0: Is that right?
2: Yeah.
0: I think he's the one. They call him the one.
2: No.
0: He's not the one?
2: Well, maybe, because there's one in the band that doesn't sing.
0: Oh,
2: and then
0: okay.
2: There's one that's not in the band at all.
0: Whichever one. When I heard they call him the bonus Jonas, I thought, that's the greatest.
1: I like the fourth one who was just like, no.
0: I'm not doing it. I won't be in it. I refuse.
1: I refuse.
0: Mick Jagger says, more entertainment. He says the biggest regret he has in his whole career is he had the chance to meet Elvis and didn't. Listen to this. Guess who told him not to?
3: The Beatles went up to Elvis's house in Los Angeles to visit with Elvis. And I remember John telling me, yeah, you know, I should never meet your heroes. I would never meet Elvis, Mick, if I were you. And so I didn't. I took John's advice. It was really stupid of me, really. But I mean, I would love to have met Elvis. Why I take John's advice? So put me off. So I wanted to keep my Elvis to myself, my version of Elvis. So I didn't want my version of Elvis chattered like John's was. But maybe my Elvis version would have been different.
0: How about this? Mick Jagger is told by John Lennon, don't go meet Elvis. That's probably the three biggest rock stars of all time. I mean, of all time.
1: Well, I bet John probably, because clearly he did meet Elvis.
0: And didn't like it.
1: And didn't like the version of Elvis that he met.
0: Correct.
1: Mm. And he got shot.
0: Don't meet your heroes. And he got shot. Mm-hmm.
1: It was probably I'm sure it was bigger Elvis.
0: Probably.
1: Probably medicated, late 70s, heavily medicated
0: 70s Elvis.
1: Yeah.
0: And so, but Jagger says, I shouldn't have done that because maybe I would have had a different experience than John Lennon had. And who knew Mick Jagger did a John Lennon impression?
1: That was hilarious.
0: Yeah. Jagger doing Lennon.
1: That's good.
0: I mean, these are the biggest rock stars ever, and look what happens there. I mean,
1: maybe John went and met Elvis the night that he soiled himself.
0: Oh, God.
2: I imagine he was in a mood that day.
0: God, I bet he was, yeah. That's a...
1: Hey, one of the Beatles is here. I want to meet you.
0: I think that story's clocked, too. I think that's real.
1: That is real. That is the most believable Elvis story to me.
0: Elvis.
1: That he was so into himself that he climaxed on stage.
0: In his leather pants, and did not have a substitute pair.
1: Mm-hmm.
0: That's fact. That's clocked. Like all the producers and stuff. He was doing that leather pant concert, and he had to take a break midway through. He's like, I gotta take a quick break.
1: I'm so into myself.
0: he's so into himself.
1: I looked down at the monitor and saw man.
2: He's probably not the only man this has happened to.
0: I've done it with Nick Jonas on the screen.
1: It's been a weird show.
0: Who does it? You're talking about Nick Jonas, for goodness sake. Wait a minute. Kill the music.
2: Yeah, put the sound.
0: Got something else to do.

0: maybe the best jingle we've ever had.
1: This feels Jonas Brothers.
0: That's kind of the theme to that. Stairway to Seven, right now. You call us. Answer seven rock and roll trivia questions in a row. They get harder as they go along. Just like me when I see Nick Jonas.
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0: Red Rachel said something so fascinating in dress rehearsal today, and I want your take on this. You're saying that if some rock star had cheated on his girlfriend, and your thing was, well, what do you expect? It's a rock star. It's like your piece with Arby's. You know, steak you go into Arby's for steak, you get bad steak. What do you expect? It's Arby's. That's Biggie's point. My point was, no, they're a restaurant. They need to serve a product that I deem at least decent, you know, good. Mm-hmm. Now, what's your thing on rock stars?
5: Well, okay, so it started because I'm wearing your shirt with band 5 Seconds of Summer, who I love, and there's this controversy because one of the members, they found out, I think even it was like a year or two ago, had cheated on his girlfriend. Mm-hmm. Now, cheating is wrong. Don't you know, take that out of context. Cheating is wrong, but what do you expect? You're dating somebody that travels around all the time and has women constantly offering them sex. Constantly.
21: I totally agree with her, and I've always thought that. It's easy for us.
0: It's ridiculous.
21: It's easy for a normal person to say. I think it's totally, because you're thinking like a normal person who is not a celebrity. If you're constantly having it in your face every day, hot women, every single day.
0: Biggie, as the host of this show for 31 years, how much poon do you think I've had thrown at me? Keep thinking.
5: That's my point exactly, is that like your average guy doesn't get offered sex very often. Mm-hmm. It's like if he's single and he tries, maybe how often would you say when you were out there in the dating world that you wanted sex, you tried to get sex, how often did you get it?
0: Let me think about that for a long, long time.
5: Yes. I mean, I'm looking, just like a guess, one out of ten.
0: But if you're good looking and you go to a bar and you buy a girl a drink, don't you at the end of the night generally?
5: I didn't do that. If somebody bought me a drink, I'd be like, well, thanks, but I'm not going to sleep with you. Well,
21: but you're talking about, maybe one girl, but this is every night, tons of the hottest women you've ever seen.
5: And you haven't had it in a while, you know, because you're away from your girlfriend. And I'm not saying that it's okay, but I'm thinking if you really, really don't want to be cheated on, you might want to find you a normie to date.
0: So if you date any rock star, you just have to expect that comes along with the territory. Same with like an NBA player or something?
5: Yep. Yeah, I think if you don't get cheated on, you have found one of the very few.
0: But that's not how it should be.
5: You're right. That's what I'm saying. It's wrong, and I totally agree. But I think, was it Bon Jovi that you thought was an angel that never cheated?
0: But you can't, like, I don't think you can say to the girlfriend, well, what'd you expect? I mean, I expect my boyfriend to be loyal to me. That's what I expect.
21: No, yeah, of course.
0: That's what I expect.
21: But I would bet he wants to be loyal.
0: Well,
5: but what about the flip side? Okay, so he's the rock star, okay, and then she's at home, and she's got somebody, or she's got a couple guys trying to sleep with her. Do you really think there's no chance she would cheat on him, too, knowing that he's cheating on her?
0: She absolutely should not. Well, now, he can't cheat on her, either. They can't cheat on each other. If that's the case, just break up.
5: We're not saying should. Yeah. It's just reality.
21: And I think, too, if you're the girlfriend at home, you know what you have going on? You have guys in your DMs and in your friends going, you know he's cheating on you.
0: Mm-hmm.
21: Why you should just message? You know he's cheating on you. Why not message me too?
0: You know Mrs. Bunny Roll there, Jelly Roll's wife. She says already I've got all these guys in my DMs.
21: I'm one of them. I mean, look,
0: she's got her eye on this.
21: Look, I'm like, if you liked him when he was fat,
0: boy. Yeah, you broke up when he got thin. Look what I got here. You should be at her DM. That's where you are.
21: It's hard to find a hot woman like that who appreciates a large man.
0: I just don't believe it's that difficult. If you've got a gorgeous girlfriend, which I assume these rock stars do, waiting on you at home, I don't think it's that difficult.
5: But they're gone for sometimes 9 months or more.
2: without seeing the girlfriend at all?
5: I mean, they might see him some, but they travel. Like, tours are a long time. Some of these tours go on. They go to Europe. They go to Australia. They go everywhere.
2: Well, you got to bring the girlfriend along once in a while.
5: See, you know, take her along. That's what I said. I said, if you're the girlfriend and you really don't want to be cheated on, you have to go.
2: Yes.
5: And then that's weird because then you're together all the time.
2: There's a guy, Biggie will know the name, the guy that played for the Sacramento Kings. You know what I'm talking about? His wife. There was a guy who played for the Sacramento Kings. He told this story. His wife, before he would go on a road trip, they'd be like three nights out, she would take a Sharpie and write her signature on his penis. Yeah. And she knew if it wore off, you'd been getting it.
5: But doesn't he wash it?
3: He shouldn't. Nope.
2: No. Yeah.
3: Not after the game, nothing.
2: She said, wrap it in saran wrap and take a shower, and that's it. She knew. She's like, I will know if you come home and my signature is smeared.
5: I respect that.
2: I know.
5: I respect that.
2: That's how she got around it.
3: And it's not, I find it to be the younger guys, too. I think it's almost like if you're a young rock star.
5: Yeah. And also, too, because you're talking about like the athletes, I think it's more likely that you'll find an athlete that won't cheat on you than a rock star that's like, and I'm talking like one that has access to it. I mean,
2: do you think, what about if they're married? How does it change that? What did you expect? Or is it like, okay, you're married now?
5: I think if you got married and he was cheating on you before, you knew it.
2: Mm-hmm.
5: And so if you chose to marry him at that point, if you were blindsided and you really had no idea, but if you had caught him cheating multiple times and then he's like, I want to marry you, I'm going to lock you down, I'm not going to cheat on you again, and you believe that, I think that's your choice to make.
3: And look, you watch some of these, like the Basketball Wives shows where they dated professional athletes. Some of them straight up said, I got married knowing he was cheating on me.
5: Women like, do that.
3: But he offered me an unbelievably great lifestyle, and I, you know, was hoping one day he wouldn't cheat on me anymore.
2: But if he says, I'm going to be true to you, it's not one of these deals where, you know, I'm going to do this. He said, we're vowing to each other. Then he's, I don't care. Yeah. I would never say to somebody, well, you get what you get.
5: Well, it's still wrong. And, you know, especially, you know, once you've gotten married, you've made a vow to them and to God. And it's definitely even more wrong at that point. But if she knew it going into it, again, what do you expect?
3: And I think, too, like sometimes if you're married before you get famous, like Luke Bryan, he and his wife have been together from before he was famous. I don't think he's ever cheated on her.
2: Right.
5: Maybe not.
3: Yeah, I think there is that, I mean,
2: it
3: too.
2: It can be done.
3: Oh, it can be. But I think it's, too, it's like they were married before they've been together forever.
5: But what? If out of all the people, we've brought up one name.
3: Yeah.
5: I mean, out of all the rock stars out there, one name has come up.
2: Well, you say, what do you expect? I expect the burger to look like it does in the commercial. Uh-huh. I expect the Arby's steak nuggets to be passable. And I expect my girlfriend not to cheat on me. But I don't think it's too much to ask. I don't care who you are. Texas Trucker, you're talking about being approached by women. You have been way more than me. Go ahead.
22: What's up, guys and gals? Listen, I can tell that you have never been approached by a bunch of hot women married. Here's why I say that. Mm-hmm. Because I'm a faithful guy. I have been cheated on. I have never cheated. But I have had, matter of fact, at the All-Star Comedy Show, I had two women approach me while I was with my girlfriend at the time. I'm single now. And they said that they would leave their husbands for me, and they were very forward and upfront with me. I've had people at parties, like, try to take my belt buckle off. It's hard.
5: It's a magical belt buckle you have there.
2: That must be hard.
3: He takes back everything he said. He gets it now.
2: Yeah,
3: I think those of us in this room have just never experienced
2: it. Never get anything like that. You're right, Texas Drucker. Yeah. I do not know that
3: not
2: world.
3: Not once in my life has I ever had a hot woman throwing themselves at me.
2: Wow, Texas Drucker. I did not know that. Well, you have an aura about you. Mm-hmm. I'll tell you that.
5: He does.
2: We know you. You have an aura about you.
22: I appreciate it.
2: And the belt buckle doesn't hurt.
3: Mm-hmm. Yeah.
2: Thank you, Texas Trucker. Okay, well, he's with y'all. He says it's harder than you think, and I guess that's the case.
3: Daniel Tosh in the stand-up bit has said, he's like, you know, his girlfriend was like, you're not going to cheat on me, right?
2: Mm-hmm.
3: He's like, I'm going to try not to.
2: Oh, he just said it that way.
5: I appreciate the honesty.
3: Yeah, and he said, and she's like, what? And he's like, you got to understand, it's not you against one girl, it's you against all the whores.
5: Who was that one celebrity that his stalker came in and offered him, you know,
2: Jack Nicholson.
5: BJ.
2: Nicholson,
5: he's like, what was I supposed to do? Say no? I mean,
2: right.
5: Yeah.
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0: This is Planes, Trains, and Automobiles. We got a hero here. 11 people survived for about 5 hours on a life raft after a small Bahamian plane crashed off Florida's east coast. This happened a few days ago. The aircraft lost its navigation system, radio, and engines during a routine flight, triggering an emergency distress signal. They're saying the pilot crash landed into the ocean and is considered a hero. This is the pilot.
1: Once we hit the water, I think my first thought was, we didn't die. We didn't die. Let's get out.
0: He felt like they were all going to be killed on impact, but he made the water landing. Well, then he immediately, they were able to get the rafts out, and then the plane went floating down.
2: Wow.
0: You know, it sunk. This is one of the passengers said, all I could do was sit and pray.
3: We just got them on the water. Nobody was around. And I say, oh, Lord, I pray for somebody find us, somebody see us, somebody see us, somebody see us.
0: That's what I would have done, too. Oh, Lord.
2: Well, yeah, because you think then,
0: yeah.
2: It's like we landed in the water, we got the rafts out,
0: yep.
2: But is anyone going to find us?
0: Well, the pilot was like, I hope that emergency distress signal was sent as it was supposed to have been sent. And then they're floating, of course, for 5 hours, and you just hope somebody's coming. Can you imagine being out there for 5 hours like that? Finally, they heard the Air Force.
3: Oh, when I see the helicopter, that's when I release. I say, oh, thank you, Jesus. We get saved. We get saved. We get saved.
0: That's her.
2: Mm-hmm. Bomba clot.
0: Yeah. Yep. Air Force rescue crews located them and brought all 11 to safety. Officials say the survivors were emotionally drained, but now in stable condition.
2: Yeah.
0: She was talking from her hospital bed there. She's, Lord, thank you. I loved her.
2: I'll recommend a movie that's streaming now on Hulu about a plane crash. It's called Send Help.
0: Oh, was it good?
4: Oh, man.
2: Have you watched this?
4: I watched it in theaters.
0: Yeah. Was it good?
4: I loved it.
2: I like it, too.
4: My claim is it's not a boy movie.
0: Oh, really?
4: I mean, no offense, Biggie, but my brother saw it and my fiance saw it and they both hated it. I think it's a girl movie.
2: Without giving too much away, though, it's basically this woman crash lands in a plane with her absolutely horrible boss.
0: Mm-hmm.
2: Terrible person. I mean, the worst.
0: Your worst feeling. Your worst fear.
2: Yes, mm-hmm. Exactly.
0: Yeah.
2: Horrible boss.
0: A terrible
2: stuck,
0: that
2: yeah.
0: way. Right, yes.
2: And her life isn't great back home. I mean, he's rich. He's loaded. They're flying private. You know, she's like a cat lady.
4: Kind of gross.
2: Yeah. She doesn't have the best life.
0: Right.
2: But they end up on this island. She saves him. But, like, at one point, a boat goes by, and she's about to signal, like, oh, my God, and then she doesn't, because she's enjoying island life more.
4: She's living her best life on the island.
0: Yeah. What?
2: Yeah.
0: She didn't signal?
2: Yeah. And, of course, he's like, I need help.
0: Yeah.
2: But she, and by the way, she loves Survivor. She's, like, tried out. They're showing the video of her trying out for Survivor on the plane, like, making fun of her. Before it crashes.
0: What?
2: Yeah, but I won't give any more away, but it's worth a watch if you have Hulu. It's free there.
0: The zero in the case here of, and this is more air travel. There was a guy in the city of Markham, Illinois. A lawsuit has been filed against a park district executive director because he authorized a helicopter landing this week at a public park because her daughter's prom photos needed to be taken, and they wanted the helicopter to come in. There were children at the park playing basketball, and they ran once the helicopter hovered above. They started scattering, you know, and the helicopter landed in the grass. The park director's 17-year-old daughter was on board the helicopter, and the photo is of her getting off the helicopter.
2: I saw this story last night.
0: Yeah.
2: I don't have any problem with it.
0: No.
2: They're acting like she is a horrendous person.
0: Yeah, it's the mom. The mom did it.
2: The mom did it for the daughter.
0: Yes.
2: She's acting like, you know, it's to arrive at prom and get prom pictures. And they're treating her truly like a criminal. Mm. And I just don't have that much of a problem with it.
4: Oh, see, I have a problem with this.
0: You do?
4: Yeah.
0: This is the mayor talking about it.
5: I'm disappointed that we would have to even be bothered with something like this in the community. I think that there's responsible ways to do something if you want to do something to wish someone well.
6: Could have been a catastrophe because children were playing and they ran from the basketball court that they were playing on when this helicopter started coming out.
0: They cited the pilot as well as the mother. The stunt cost $800. The mom did pay for it.
2: I didn't think that was that bad to rent a helicopter either.
0: $800, and she but only she does she have access to it because she's the park director or whatever.
2: No, I think this is just she just rented a helicopter. I think it's just sheer coincidence that she's a park director.
0: Oh, really?
2: Yeah, I don't think it has any. She might have been able to tell you which park to land in, like what has the most open land.
0: She just rented a helicopter and did it.
2: But I don't think kids being kids, they just ran because they saw the helicopter.
0: Yeah,
2: I don't think there was any danger. They were in. I mean, I've seen the photos.
0: Yeah.
2: Of her coming out. I mean, it looked like a big open area.
0: Yeah.
2: I mean, if mom wants to pop off $800 for a prom,
0: but you have
2: memory.
0: She got to get it cleared with the park, don't you think? I mean, she's the park director, so I guess she cleared it with herself. Yeah, she cleared it with herself.
2: Yeah,
0: I give myself permission to do this.
2: If she was landing in the middle of a Little League game, okay, we're talking totally different here.
0: Yeah, not that close to the kids.
2: She's not that close, and kids are being kids. I bet they saw the helicopter and like, ah!
0: Yeah, yeah.
2: And then they probably stopped and watched because it was cool.
0: You do have a problem with it.
4: Yeah, though. it's such main character syndrome. These people think, I think some people are like, they made the prom for me, and I need everybody to pay attention to me. Like, I think it's a little too much when you get a limo.
0: Oh, really?
4: I mean, wow. I guess I know that people do it, but I'm like, just take a car and go to the prom. Okay? This is so like, I have to go above and beyond. I have to get everybody's attention. I need everybody at the prom to know that I did this.
0: I like that term. I never heard that. The main character syndrome.
4: Yeah.
0: That's new to me.
2: I'll give you a little bit of that if she had landed at the prom.
0: But she landed at the park.
2: She landed at a park just to do, like, the photos.
4: Yeah, but it's on Instagram. All her friends have seen it.
2: Yeah.
4: She's flexing on everybody.
7: Did you go to prom?
4: No.
7: Okay.
0: How did you not go to prom? I never understand that.
4: I didn't want to spend the money.
0: God, you're so down to earth. It's like you're too secondary character. You're too supporting character.
4: I know. You'd be a main character. I am a background character.
0: At prom season, BB Shea said, "I didn't go to prom." I was like, "Well, nobody expected
2: that."
0: But you did.
7: I did go to prom.
4: With a cheerleader.
0: That's right.
2: Yeah.
0: And it's like, how did he become the only one to go?
2: Well, I have many theories on that. Now we've talked about that.
0: Oh, the cheerleader making her cover a friend,
2: make
0: a
2: wish thing.
4: The special case.
2: I've also now added in she's a lesbian. Didn't say. You know, parents are conservative, so they're like...
0: That's right. You're the only ones in here that went to the prom. Yeah. Do you think the promposal is going too far, too above, overboard?
4: It depends on what it is, I guess.
0: Yeah.
4: Like, if somebody involved a helicopter in a promposal, I would say, that's too much.
0: It's too far.
2: I don't think we need to ticket anyone, though.
4: I don't necessarily think there needs to be legal action. I just think there needs to be a little bit more shaming for the main character syndrome.
0: Yeah. I didn't mind it either. When I saw it, I was like, come on. I mean, if I just don't think many years ago anybody would have cared too much.
2: Yeah. Frankly, when I heard $800, I was like, man, that's not too bad.
4: The helicopter company needs to advertise.
0: That's a pretty good deal.
4: Geez.
0: That's a pretty good deal to do something like that.
2: Yeah. I was like, if I could get a helicopter for $800.
0: And it seemed safe. It wasn't like the end of the world when they landed.
2: That's what I mean. When I saw, I think when you hear the story, you imagine a crowded park.
0: Yeah.
2: But it was just an open field.
0: And some kids playing nearby. Yeah. Heroes, three Florida teenagers have helped a man. They were helping a man change his tire on the side of the road. While they were changing the tire, the man had a heart attack, and the three teens, 16-year-old Logan Royer, Cordy McGrone, and 17-year-old Brody Murray, called first responders and started doing CPR while the guy was laying on the side of the road. They saved his life. They got him to the hospital in time. These are the teens.
8: Saving someone's life and being there obviously is a big thing for especially kids my age. So... it was just a lot of emotions, honestly.
9: We saw him on the side of the road, and we were like, let's go help him.
10: It feels good. It feels like I did something good. I did something right, helping out a guy, and I just am happy to be honored.
0: Do you think the fact that they're teens meant, like, while one was cracking his chest, the other was posting to Instagram, look what we're doing?
11: Hey, bro, get this.
0: Let's TikTok this. I mean, you don't have to have two of them doing it.
11: Hey, bro, boomerang it. Make it look like I'm pumping over and over.
0: Andrew, you're commenting on the prom and the helicopter. Go ahead.
12: Hey guys, I was gonna comment on making a stupid purchase for prom.
0: Yeah.
12: And I had my prom. I actually went out and bought a designer belt, and it cost like $500 just for the prom.
0: Too much. Too main character syndrome.
2: Yeah.
0: Did you regret the purchase later?
12: I did, actually. It ended up being impossible to try and resell, and I looked pretty stupid wearing it anyway.
0: Yeah. Did your date appreciate it?
12: No.
0: No.
2: All right.
0: Bad $500. Right. Bad $500 spent. Thank you, Andrew. Appreciate it. I don't know if you'd call this a hero or a zero, but there is an Oklahoma death row inmate. His name is Richard Glossop. He has been on death row, and within 24 hours of being on the table, three times.
13: Oh.
0: All right. 30 years behind bars after being convicted of a 1997 murder for hire case involving a motel owner. He has maintained his innocence, and he has been scheduled to be executed 9 different times within 24 hours of the execution, 3 times. And each time his lawyer has been able to stay the execution. He has eaten 3 last meals.
2: I was going to say, I bet he's had 3 of the best meals on earth.
0: Yeah. Well, now he's free on bail. They have decided they are giving him another trial.
2: My God.
0: So he's out and free on bail. He's like Murdoch. Murdoch's not free.
2: Yeah.
0: But this guy is getting another.
2: Has he claimed his innocence the whole time?
0: Yeah, the whole time. Okay. 30 years he's claimed his innocence. He's free on bail, but he will have to go through another trial. And the prosecutors say they intend to pursue it all the way to the nth degree, and they will get him convicted and back on death row. 30 years now, though, that he's been sitting there.
4: This guy has the best lawyer ever.
2: I was going to say, what a lawyer to get every time the last minute. Stop!
0: 9 times. 9 times he's been close. 3 times he's had the last meal. First time, fish and chips.
2: Okay.
13: All right.
2: Yeah.
0: Second time, pizza. Didn't say what kind of
2: okay.
0: pizza.
2: Okay.
0: Oh. All right. Third time, Wendy's Baconator Burger and Strawberry Milkshake.
4: I think this guy's innocent.
0: Yeah. Yeah. You think
2: I think the Strawberry Baconator Shake, he was thinking, I'm done this time. And notice the meals went increasingly worse in health.
0: Fish and chips. I might make it out of here.
2: I might. Yeah, there's a chance. Yeah. I'm just going to go light fish and chips.
0: Pizza. Right.
2: At that point, you hadn't had pizza in a while. So you're like, and I'm sure prison pizza is not great if they make it.
0: That's right.
2: Yeah, but the third time, he must have thought, all right, they're going to get me this time.
4: I think he's just a regular old guy. He loves good food, yeah.
2: Hit me, triple baconator, strawberry shake.
0: That'll do. I'll wreak havoc on your heart. Yeah, but this time they're actually sticking
2: there. Yeah. There's no way my lawyer can do it for a third time.
0: He's 3/4 of the way through the baconator. Yeah. Bring! What? You're kidding. Fantastic. I'm keeping an eye on that case. Man, that's
2: especially now that he's out.
0: Yeah, he's out on bail. But they are going to try him again. That is incredible.
14: Two guys named Chris.
0: I was just saying that I had that encounter with the person checking me out there. At the grocery store, the person was bagging the stuff and asked me that question. And I told her I played pickleball. And she said, ooh, a lot of injuries for people your age. And then Red Rachel was saying that it's quite an encounter. Well, you were being carted for alcohol not too long ago. And the woman had a speech impediment.
4: Yes.
0: That's pretty tough to go through with something like that.
4: I was fighting for my life.
0: Yeah, because you wanted to laugh.
4: Well, and what she was saying, too, it was none of her business. Mm-hmm. And she was just putting her 2 cents in there. And I was like, hey, nobody asked.
13: Do an impression. What'd she say?
0: So she was asking.
2: You do it well.
0: Yeah, you did. I think it's okay.
2: I think it's okay.
4: You think it's okay? Okay, so.
0: So you don't have the real ID.
4: I still have not the real ID. I haven't updated it yet. Mm-hmm. I'm holding out.
0: Yeah.
4: I don't travel anyway, so it's fine.
0: That's what I was trying to do. my family's always wanting to travel somewhere. I didn't have a real ID, so I could say, sorry, we can't go.
4: Yeah.
0: But then I got a chance to go to New York last year. I was like, all right, so now I have the real
4: ID. Mine expires next year, so I have no choice.
0: You're right.
4: I have to.
0: Yeah.
4: But I had to show my ID. I was buying alcohol, and this woman, she's very nice and very friendly, but she put her 2 cents in there, and she has a speech impediment.
0: Mm-hmm.
4: And she said, you know, you should really consider getting your real ID.
0: Yeah, I can't believe you said that. That was awful.
2: You would have been fighting for my life.
4: Yeah. And I was trying to be nice, and I said, yeah, I've just been, just hanging in there. Mm-hmm. And she said, the Willie's starting to quack.
2: At this point, I'd be like, are you doing this on purpose
0: tonight? I think she's messing with you.
4: I thought she had to be, but I've seen her like 10 times, and she just keeps it up.
0: Well, I mean, that it happens sometimes, and that's just what you can't do. But if I were her, I'd probably avoid saying things like that,
4: I guess
0: she just, well, she is who she is.
4: It was like she was going out of her way to put as many of those sounds in there as she could.
0: They are the wheel ID.
4: Quacking down on it.
2: Oh, yeah.
0: The Willie's starting to quack down. That's very. Who's the cartoon character? That is.
2: What's his name?
4: Elmer Fudd.
0: Yeah, that's Elmer Fudd.
4: Mm-hmm.
0: Oh, man. That's right. That's terrible. Biggie had a friend that did a similar thing.
2: Oh, yeah. I had a buddy tell me just the other day. For no reason at all, he doesn't know what came over him. He was ordering Chinese food from his favorite Chinese restaurant. At the end, the lady said, okay, 10 minutes. And he went, for no reason at all, okay. And he said that the line just stops. And he said, he goes, I don't know what I was thinking. And he said, you can hear it, both of us just breathing. Because she's like, what?
0: Why would you do that?
2: Why would you do that? And he's just like, can we eat there all the time? Like, they know us.
0: I'm sure she was thinking curse words in her head in Chinese.
2: Without a doubt. And he said, I've never done that in my life. He's like, I don't know what came over me. She said, okay, 10 minutes. And he went, okay.
0: Oh, my. Oh, my.
2: And he
0: goodness.
2: Said, you just hear it on the other end of the line.
0: Oh, yeah.
4: Just came over him.
2: Yeah. He's like, and he goes,
11: thank you.
0: Yeah.
2: Hung up.
0: That
2: and then he made his wife go get it.
0: Well,
4: oh, yeah, you can't know which one's for him.
0: Had to.
2: Yeah.
0: Had to.
2: He said, I cannot go pick this up.
0: You can't go. Because
2: his wife heard him, and she's like, why did you yell okay, like in a mocking accent way? And he goes, I don't know what just happened to me. Like,
0: yes.
2: For no reason at all, he did it.
0: Why would he do that?
2: And he said, I don't know what came over me. It's not even like I thought about doing it.
0: Yeah, that's really strange. I heard a comedian once say he felt badly for Chinese people who needed, like, he wanted to buy a mug with their name on it, you know, because, and he would go, you got any Kung Fao Pao? You be getting them in soon? You know, I don't even remember that.
2: I know what you're talking about.
0: You remember that guy? Yeah. He was a really funny comedian.
2: Yeah.
0: And he said when he was, God, now I'm trying to do his act, but they would be in a Chinese restaurant, and it was like the order was so inexpensive, it was like they were trying to flee a crime scene. They'd be like, come on!
2: Go.
0: Let's go. Like, you've already paid and everything, but it's like, get out of here. Because the Chinese food was so inexpensive. Do you, you know, when you said he called in the Chinese order, because you all always make fun of me for calling in a pizza order. I still call all the time. Do Chinese restaurants have the online option? I don't know that they do.
2: I don't think so.
0: I don't either.
2: Some do, like a DoorDash or a Uber Eats, but to me at least, of all the restaurants that are left, a Chinese restaurant is one that you still call.
0: That's what I thought. Right as you said he was on the phone, I was like, yeah, Chinese food. Mm-hmm. We don't order it that much, but sometimes.
2: Yeah.
0: And, of course, I always call it in. I don't know that you have the option for it.
2: Yeah, I think they're on. Now, you'll see them on a DoorDash and Uber Eats, but I don't know if it's like a lot of places, like local places, don't have necessarily a website you can order on.
0: Yeah.
2: And I just always, for whatever reason, even over pizza now, I think if I'm ordering Chinese, I'm calling it in.
0: Always.
2: Yeah.

0: And your take the other day, this was the other day when Biggie was trying to name Chinese items. If you see an 8-year-old boy who is taking the orders and is like running the stuff back to the kitchen, you know it's a great Chinese restaurant. He's the only one that speaks English. That's it. Everybody else is Chinese.
1: He's running the register. He's taking the orders.
0: Yep, he's got the receipts and everything there. That's a good point, too, that you're right. Papa John's and Domino's or whoever, it's like if you call it, you're 50-50. Mm-hmm. But now,
1: oh, God, yeah.
0: But the.
2: I mean, you remember the your story with the half and half incident. I mean.
0: He ain't gonna like that. That has not ever worked. But the Chinese restaurant gets it right.
2: Every time.
0: Do Mexican places have, do you order online there? Because I call that in also.
1: Again, I see it on a Uber Eats and a DoorDash. Mm-hmm. I'm sure you can call it in.
0: But maybe a way.
2: Yeah. I mean, there are larger Mexican restaurant chains where you can, but I think the local ones is usually no.
0: That's right. I bet you can do it at like the big, like a Chinese place, like a P.F. Chang's.
1: Yeah.
0: I'm sure. But that's different. That's different food.
1: Yeah.
0: That's not the same stuff.
1: And Mexican places don't mess up orders.
0: No, they don't. Again, maybe we're just
1: weird.
0: We're just that dumb. There's a conversation between, this is about pronunciation and language as well. It happened on, I believe, a podcast. Jamie Lee Curtis and Mariska Hargitay were both being interviewed. People Magazine was doing the interview for their website. And one of them said Los Angeles. And the other one said, oh, you're saying it wrong. It's Los Angeles, not Los Angeles. So the two playfully went back and forth.
3: You explained to me that you had come back to Los Angeles, that you had gone through.
4: You just said Los Angeles.
3: We had this argument. And
4: he says Los Angeles.
3: Okay, but what do you call it? Los Feliz.
4: Yes, but we're not talking about Los Feliz.
3: You don't say Los Angeles.
4: Unless
3: you say Los Angeles.
4: You don't. And if I had like a jury here, everyone would vote for me. Go ahead.
3: Hey. Who says Los Feliz?
4: But from now on, I'm going to say.
3: Okay, so you probably live there. Do you live in Los Feliz?
4: Do you say Los Angeles?
3: So you say Los Angeles?
4: Nobody says that.
3: Okay, well, anyway.
4: You guys, please, God, let's move on.
0: I'm with Mariska Hargitay on this. I mean, it's Los Angeles. Come on.
1: I mean, Hardo take on Los Angeles. I might unfriend someone over that.
0: Jamie Lee Curtis.
1: I mean, how pompous.
0: Come on, Jamie Lee Curtis.
1: I'm just traveling to Los Angeles.
2: I thought they were going to get into a fist fight, but they're actually friends.
0: Yeah, apparently.
2: So this is a type of argument you'd have with a friend.
0: Apparently so. Biggie did the appropriate jerky move.
1: As soon as she said it.
0: As soon as Jamie Lee Curtis, like, come on, Jamie.
1: If you just heard someone say that in conversation, you'd be like, okay, yeah, who I work.
0: Right, yeah. Los Angeles, come on. Yeah. We're not doing that.
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0: You know, Biggie just said, let me check and make sure my money here on payday went into my direct deposit. And I said, is it payday?
1: No, I didn't know.
2: I wish I had that much. I'm over here like, all right, well, let me see how much I have now, because by 5 o'clock today, it'll be gone. Yeah.
0: And then Biggie's like, I got some that get auto-drafted in my bills and some I pay. And I was just like, gosh, they just get paid. I don't know. The bills, my wife set it up, and they just get paid.
3: Yeah, isn't part of him not knowing because he's not allowed to spend his own money?
0: I don't ever spend anything.
2: Yeah, maybe.
0: I just, if it's in there, it's in there, you know?
2: It's so. Rachel, BB, you might have been around for this legendary comment from our friend Chris Dem.
0: Yes.
2: Rachel, I don't think you were here, though. He provided us information that when he goes out to a restaurant, he doesn't even look at the bill.
0: Yeah.
2: He just hands him his card.
0: Yeah.
3: Well, you know, I'm guilty of that, too, because I know I'm not going to check. And if something was on there that wasn't supposed to be on there, I feel like I'm...
2: You know what I'm saying? Must be nice.
3: I guess so. I've lived with my parents up until... Two months ago.
0: My wife makes sure we check. I mean, it's like she makes me check it down to the, you know, because if you get charged for an extra entree, or something, which has happened, then she's really mad.
2: But Chris Dem did it because he just had the money. So he'd just say, swipe it, Johnny.
0: Take it. Take it. You know, BB Shea, I guess it was a moment of weakness. I've got a bit of a cold I'm fighting. And
2: yeah, I can tell.
0: I know, and, you know, I don't feel great. And yesterday, BB Shea, in the office space we now share, as we were leaving, said, I'm thinking about getting some new golf clubs today, some new irons. What do you think? Now, normally, and I'm sure, no, you don't.
2: Save your money.
0: Save your money.
3: We needed you to talk him out of it.
2: I needed him to, yes.
4: Are you that good of a golfer that you need new irons?
0: Of course.
2: I mean, that's a classic Chris Kelly. Yeah. That would have been a great thing to say.
0: You know, honestly, what I should have said was, when you shoot par, then get new irons. You know, when you get good enough that you're right around shooting par, then go get some new irons. But instead, in a fever dream, I said, yeah, why not? Go get them. Yeah, sure.
2: I stood there in shock. I think the world's getting to you. I think the world is finally getting to you enough.
5: I've been going back and forth about this all day, and I'm like, you know who's going to be the voice of reason? Chris Kelly.
3: You let him down.
5: He's going to be the guy to dissuade me. Yeah. So I walk in. I said, give me a good reason why I shouldn't buy irons today. And he said, who cares, man?
0: Treat yourself.
5: I was like, am I in the right office?
0: I know. I never say that. So then today, like, I forget it. You know, I'm like, okay, blocked it out.
2: Oh, yeah.
0: All right, whatever. He goes about his way. He comes in today, you know, a couple hours ago. He goes, I did it. I bought those irons. I was like, what are you talking about?
2: Yeah.
0: He goes, the irons. I bought the golf irons.
2: Remember, I asked you and you said, do it.
0: I was like,
2: why would I tell you to do that?
5: Why would you do that?
3: That's the stupidest thing you could have ever done.
2: Are you that good of a golfer that you need new irons?
0: Good.
2: You suck. Should have said this yesterday.
0: I'm on codeine. I had no idea.
2: Oh, you got the good stuff.
0: Yeah, my wife had some left over. Codeine stops the cough. Mm-hmm. And my wife has just a little bit in a jar. And so yesterday I was down.
2: Nectar. Like,
0: I was licking out. I was trying. I was getting my finger.
2: Yeah.
0: And I was down in it. My mother introduced me to that about, God, more than 20 years ago. Because I had a cough, a persistent cough, and she said, here, take some of this magic syrup that I have. It's never been prescribed to me. It's got codeine in it. And you get down. I mean, you got to save that stuff. It's
2: When you get it from the doctor, it's like getting gold.
0: You're like, yeah.
2: Oh, my God. Oh, my God. He approved me for it.
0: That syrupy goodness. So I'm on codeine, and I tell BB Shea, go buy some irons. I said, get Ping or TaylorMade. He goes, I'm going to get TaylorMade. I said, do it.
2: Do it.
0: He goes, I'm headed to Golf Galaxy. I said, go, you do you, brother.
2: Well,
0: yeah.
2: You were also riding a high yesterday, and I don't know where we are now of Chris Kelly might get an electric vehicle. I've gotten, and must say, honestly, deleted more emails about Chris Kelly and his vehicle.
0: I'm backing off.
3: Oh, man.
2: Much like BB Shea with his new irons.
0: I'm backing off.
5: When I pulled in this morning, I fully was convinced there was going to be a new Chevy in the parking lot.
0: No. By the end of the day, I thought to myself, you know, now I'm coming off the coding. Now I'm like, all right, coming out. That's it. And I thought, well, my son has another year to go in college. My daughter's getting ready to start college. I can drive that minivan for a couple of more years, and then...
3: And they'll be better then.
0: They'll be better then. That's what I thought. The technology will be better, and I'll get that electric vehicle then, or when they have a great leasing deal or whatever.
3: What a disappointment.
0: And this is about spending money as well. My wife yesterday, remember I had just for a minute thought about that 100-inch TV to put up in the man cave?
2: God, yes.
0: Mm-hmm. Never done it. Haven't done it. Thought about it for the Super Bowl gathering. Didn't do it. And my wife said, look, I'm not suggesting this, but those TVs are $300 off at Costco.
2: Oh.
0: So you can buy it's a 98-inch TCL, which is like the best of the bargain brands.
2: Yeah.
0: Like, everybody reviews these beautifully. Yeah. And she's like, it's usually $1,500. They have them for $1,200 for the next 2 days. And I was so in between. I was like, God, I don't know.
2: That's a good deal.
0: I thought about it.
2: I was going to say 98
0: inches? I thought about it.
2: Yeah. I mean, and 300 off, that's
0: pretty nice.
2: Yeah, I mean, you might maybe get that deal close around Super Bowl, but not
0: before. Well, I'm thinking about it, but you know, then if what I have to do is mount it to the wall, and I'm literally going to have to pay somebody to do that because
2: You want it done right.
5: That's where the extra $300 goes.
0: Yeah.
5: To get somebody to do that.
0: Come in and mount it to the wall.
2: Yeah, but I will say this. You'd have to pay someone to do that if it wasn't 300 off. Oh, you're
0: right. 100% right.
2: So I think you're still getting a deal.
0: Oh, you're absolutely true. So I'm thinking about that, and then BB Shea says, yeah, I went top of the line on those irons, and I said, what a huge mistake.
2: I like that you think you're good enough to have top of the line irons.
3: Well, he told me, BB Shea said he got irons. He bought irons yesterday, and I was like, why do you need more than one? I thought we were talking about, like, the woman ironing kind of thing.
2: Iron the clothes. I know. She was completely confused.
3: I was like, you just need the one and the board.
0: And I said to her,
2: come on. Come on, little lady.
0: I told her, you sweet little girl, you have no idea. Irons. You gotta get all the way. And I said, you know, you got to get like 12 irons. She goes, how many did you buy? I said, all of them. You get all of them.
3: I wanted to know how many that was.
0: A bunch of them. And you need a bunch of them. You got to have a pitching wedge and all that stuff.
3: I think it's a scam. I think they tell you you need clubs that you don't need just so you'll spend more money on them.
0: That, I probably could have half. Let me say this to you, BB Shea. When I was, I guess, about your age, this was the year 99, 2000, something like that. I was playing a lot of golf, and I said, you know what? I'm going to buy new golf clubs, and I'm never buying more. They're going to last me 25 years. And so I went to get specially fitted for golf clubs. You see, I'm tall.
3: Mm-hmm. Yeah.
0: This is the one I mentioned at the time I talked about this. I went to see Rick Murphy, who is a dear friend and golf instructor. And, well, at that time, I didn't know him. But he had told his wife, who I know, have him come by. We'll fit him up for golf club. I said, okay. So I go in. I say, I want top of the line Ping golf clubs. This is a great name in golf.
2: We've got one.
0: Right.
2: Absolutely. You should have only top of the line.
0: I wasn't any good, but I thought these clubs will make me better. So I went in. And I said, now imagine, it's my pick of golf clubs, you know, and I had $3,000 to spend. I mean, I took out $3,000. I thought, I'm never buying any more golf clubs at all. And so I went in there. I wanted the state-of-the-art woods, irons, all of it, you know, putter, everything. And they started to measure me. And Rick, who's in charge, said, measure him up. We want to fit him exactly right. This is a $2,500 purchase. Okay. So they measure me. Guy puts tape measure from my finger like to my ankle. And he turns to Rick and he says, such and such inches. And Rick said, it's impossible. Only orangutans have that.
2: Measure him again. There's no way those are actual measurements of a human being.
0: Rick was like up on a ladder putting like information up on the wall. You're like sale coming, you know. So he was across the room, but in charge. And the guy said, I think I did it right. He's like, it's impossible.
2: That's no way.
0: Measure him again. So they measure, you know, from knuckle to knee or whatever. And the guy says, I'm getting the same numbers. And Rick says, I'm going to have to get off this ladder and do this. It's obvious. I mean, if those are his measurements, he's like one of those Cro-Magnon men who are bent over.
2: There's no way.
0: You know,
2: Neanderthal.
0: And so he's like, well, that's what I'm getting. So Rick, annoyed, comes down off the ladder. You know, give me the tape measure. So he measures up and he goes, I'll be damned. I've never seen anything like this before in my life.
2: I'm going to call National Geographic.
0: So he gets on the phone with his national rep, you know, and he says, I got a guy in here with the measurements, blah, blah, blah. And I can hear out of the earpiece, it's impossible. There's no way. There's absolutely no way. There's an orangutan.
2: Rick is like, he's spending $3,000. Make it work. He doesn't care. He's never going to be that good anyways. Just help me sell these pigs.
0: Not only did he sell me the pigs, he sold me lessons. He's like, let me give you some lessons on these. You know,
2: he's getting a Scotty Cameron butter.
0: I did.
2: Yeah, everyone did.
0: Oh, man. All that. I got all that. Well, I spent like $2,700. It made me not one bit better, of course. It's just frustrating. And those clubs, I played with them 20 years. My son plays with them now.
2: Okay.
0: But even though he's not orangutan.
2: Yeah, but still.
0: But still, he plays with them.
2: And you got, you know, I will say, it seems like you got your money.
0: I did, but only because it was like, I said to myself, well, I'm not buying anything else.
2: Yeah.
0: That's it. Because I never got any better.
2: Yeah.
0: At the end of the day, I should have done what you did, gone to Golf Galaxy and bought whatever was off there. Because I would, even though they were specially fitted, and by the way, they're one of one. No one else is my size, as you know.
2: No.
0: So, you know.
2: Your son will be trying to sell those clubs one day, and they'll be like, golly.
0: I know. There's no
2: orangutan.
0: Who's your dad? Who played with these?
2: Are you part of some circus sideshow where orangutan played golf?
0: When I went out to hit on the driving range to test them out, whoever the assistant was said, I'm worried about your tits. And I said, is that some golf term like my shoes? He goes, no, I'm worried about your tits.
2: Yeah, they're swinging. Swinging a little low.
0: Yeah, swinging a little low. We did a high-low on it, but you want to do a high-low on what B.B. Shea spent on the – just irons now.
2: Just irons.
5: Just and I bought a new bag as well.
0: Okay,
5: but just the irons.
2: Let's do just the irons.
5: Just the irons, gotcha.
0: All right, well, I don't know the answer then. I know the answer to bag and iron. Do bag and irons. What he spent.
2: Do both. Bag and iron.
0: Because Rachel started. We did a high-low with her, and Rachel said $25.
2: Oh, yeah.
0: She said, sweetheart.
2: Come on let the men talk. Let the men talk off here.
0: What did he spend go?
2: $500.
0: Higher.
2: $700.
0: Higher.
2: $900.
0: Higher.
2: $1,200.
0: Higher.
2: $1,500.
0: Yes.
2: Wow, golf has gotten more expensive than even when I played.
5: Yeah, it is.
0: Or he's just that dumb. One or the other.
5: Can I tell you the best part about it, though? When Please. The guy who was helping me, I bought him right off the rack.
0: You did.
5: And I told the guy. I was like, look, these are going to be my clubs for the rest of my life. Super sweet guy. Helped me out with everything. Let me hit him. Rang him up. Paid the guy. Mm-hmm. And he goes, come back and see me when you get tired of those. Mm-hmm. I was like, nah, man. Not me, sir.
0: You know, the thing is, though, I bet those are not your clubs for the rest of your life. Because the way I did it was I left golf. You know, after about 10 or 12 years, I was like, I hate this game. I've never got any better, and it was a disappointment. But I think you're going to stay with it, and I bet 10 years from now, you think, I need some new ones. There's nothing wrong with that either.
3: And whenever you need somebody to talk you out of buying more, don't ask Chris Kelly. Ask me.
5: I'm going to come ask you, Rachel.
3: I will tell you not to.
0: I won't be here.
2: No.
0: Don't worry.
2: No, and neither will I.
5: Yeah.
2: Different reasons.
0: Maybe you should crouch at Biggie's grave and say, sure.
5: Speak to me. Speak to me, big one.
0: At his headstone.
5: He's going to appear like Buddha in the sky.
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24: Banned from Kickstarter for trying to start a Kickstarter to raise enough money to buy a Kickstarter. Yep. It's two guys named Chris on 92.3 The River.
0: Now, Biggie, I'm so disappointed in you. Biggie's car's acting up. Was yesterday. His steering wheel issue. You've had it before.
2: Yeah, I've had this. Yeah, I mean, me and my steering wheel are in a constant standoff because of my stomach. You know, we stare at each other. And he's won this battle.
0: You beat that thing up, don't you, man?
2: No, yeah, but it had kind of been acting funny. And It just got to the point where I don't know if it's safe to drive right now.
0: What happens? You can't.
2: Well, see,
0: control?
2: I being a big person, getting in and out, kind of hit the wheel.
0: Mm-hmm.
2: And, I don't know. It just started acting. I just wasn't comfortable with it anymore. So I was like,
0: you don't want to veer off the road.
2: Exactly. Like my worst fear is that it's like, I'm fine till I'm doing 65 on the highway. And then it's like, meow.
0: And you can't control it.
2: Yeah. I mean, I can control it right now. It drives fine.
0: Uh-huh.
2: It just feels a little shaky.
0: A little off.
2: And I'm like, I don't really want to risk this. So I got home yesterday and was like, I think it's time.
0: Mm-hmm.
2: Made the call. I have our friend Tiny.
0: Yeah, he's gonna fix it.
2: He has kept my car limping along like nobody else. So he's like, I'll take a look at it. He's the other steering wheel. So he's coming by, but it's probably gonna be down for a few days. So obviously I had to make a way to get here. So I just I contacted my buddy BB Shea. He's sort of near me.
0: Right here. I wanted to spend extra time with you. We're best friends. Why didn't you call me?
2: Well, it would have, you know,
0: we're best friends.
2: I'm sort of on the way.
0: Really? Mm-hmm. I just, it's disappointing.
2: Now,
0: it's
2: in a good, this is a good moment, okay?
0: Mm-hmm.
2: Last time BB Shea had to pick me up, my knees were so bad I couldn't get into his SUV. Good news. Knees are better.
0: That's a win. That's a win.
1: Silver lining right there.
2: Yeah.
0: I like it. I'm okay with it.
2: Yeah, knees are doing better there.
0: Next time you'll contact me. We're best friends. We know this.
3: Well, you know what happened that, because Biggie lives in the same city that I do now.
0: Yes.
3: And,
0: well, that's right. You moved over.
3: Yeah. Mm-hmm. And so I'm driving to work. I'm normally the only car on the road. Mm-hmm. It's early in the morning. And there's a car behind me.
2: The whole way.
3: The whole way. Yeah. And I was like, okay, we are going into downtown. That's fairly normal. Mm-hmm. Like, if you're going to be going somewhere right now, maybe downtown. But he just kept following me.
0: Different hour, too.
3: And I was like, it's like the middle of the night.
0: Yeah, right, yeah.
3: And then the car pulled up beside me at a light.
0: Yeah. I know what you mean. You think they're stalking you.
3: Yeah, and it was just these two clowns. They had been following me the whole way.
0: Same ones.
2: Well, B.B. Shea said, he goes, I think that's Rachel in front of us. And I said, hit her. There's only one way to tell.
3: You know I'm a road rager. Yeah. It would have been a problem.
0: Listen, same thing happened to me. This is 2 or 3 years ago now. I'm at the gym. Really attractive young lady in there. We didn't really talk or anything, but I notice as I'm leaving, she's behind me. And I drive all up and I'm here and there. And then I go, and she follows me all the way home into my neighborhood. I'm like, I'm married, you know?
3: Leave me alone.
0: Get in line, lady.
3: Jeez.
0: She's stalking me. It's my neighbor's daughter.
2: You're about to think you have to tell her.
0: Hey, I know.
2: I'm sorry.
0: I get out of the drive. I'm like, look, pointed to my wedding ring. Like, come on
2: right here,
3: sorry,
2: sister.
3: Sorry, taken.
0: And she's like, I thought that was you. And pulls in her driveway.
2: This happens a lot.
0: Oh, geez. Sorry. She's like 22.
2: Well, I told BB Shea, I said, knowing Rachel the way we do, she's not going to pull into the gate here, or she'll just call the police if she thinks she's being followed.
3: I 100% would have called the police.
2: I said, we have to let her know it's us. So we casually rolled up waving.
0: Do you know, I did that once on the roadway. I don't believe I've told you this. When I was in my mid-20s, you know, I've had many run-ins where I approached women at the wrong time. The Valentine's Day Massacre of 1996 comes to mind.
2: Oh, God. That's my favorite.
0: The Wheel of Fortune.
2: The Napkin of Fear.
0: Napkin of Fear. You know Napkin of Fear?
3: I don't think I know that one.
0: I was... Well, there's many stories here wrapped in.
2: Yes, I believe you met him recently, an old friend named Neil.
0: Oh, you know Neil? Well, we were at a very nice restaurant, and I felt like the waitress was hitting on me. In reality, she was putting my food down.
3: Yes, and, doing her job.
0: Doing her job.
2: Yes,
0: you must get that a lot.
3: Yeah. Where she asked you if you needed a refill,
0: and that's when I thought she wants me.
3: Yeah,
0: it's
3: took
0: obvious.
3: It to the next
0: it's
3: level.
0: She wants me. Well, she had. Tried out for Wheel of Fortune, and I had been on Wheel of Fortune. So we struck up a conversation. Okay. I was on Wheel of Fortune in the late 90s. This is about a year later, and very, very attractive woman. And so Neil, who I'm having lunch with, says, you should ask her out. Now, he does this a lot. He did this a lot at the time.
2: Oh, yeah.
0: So I took a napkin at the end of our meal and wrote on there, will you go out with me, Chris Kelly? But I left some of the letters blank, you know, with a little under.
2: Oh, God.
0: Like Wheel of Fortune.
2: Yeah.
0: Just like a...
2: She thought her mother had been kidnapped.
0: You know, so
1: oh, that's sad.
2: Let's go to the bar and watch her reaction.
3: Wait, I don't think it was that bad of an idea.
0: I thought, because we talked about Wheel of Fortune.
3: That probably would have worked on me.
2: Right. Well, her scream said differently.
0: So, you know, I was like, will you go out with me? But I left out the I and the O and that kind of. But it was very easy to put together, will you go out with me? I'd love to see you again.
3: Would you like to solve the puzzle?
0: And then, yes. Mm-hmm. And then I put my phone number with, but that was all filled in with the little blanks below.
2: We should leave before the cops get here.
0: Yeah, there was no trouble putting together 911, apparently. So that was Napkin of Fear. Well, this has nothing to do. This is like your thing where you thought B.B. Shea and Biggie was following you today. One time I was on the road. I had about a 30-mile drive going somewhere. And very quickly out of my neighborhood, I was behind a woman, very attractive. And she looked in the rearview mirror, and our eyes locked. And I thought, okay, she wants me. It's obvious.
3: You felt it.
0: She wants me.
2: Right there.
0: So I followed her onto the highway, and then we get to my destination. She keeps going, and I'm like, well, I can be a half hour late here. So I follow her further.
2: Yes.
0: And she goes to like a warehouse out near the airport. I assume she works there. And she pulls into the parking lot. Well, I hide across the parking lot and watch her go in. And then I walk over to her car and leave her a note. And I couldn't help but notice our eyes locked from your rearview mirror. And I stuck it under her windshield wiper. And no sooner than I turned around than there's two authorities.
3: Oh, goodness.
0: Man, who knew?
2: Oh, yeah, we got reports of you following someone.
0: What?
3: Well, it was, but the intentions were all good.
1: Of course the intentions were good. Yeah,
3: they don't buy that, though.
1: They wanted to meet women, you know, and that's...
0: I had seen too many romantic comedies. It was like a meet cute.
3: They will make you think that stuff that cannot happen.
0: That's the whole thing.
3: But the Wheel of Fortune thing, like, nobody today would be... I thought that was clever. Nobody today would do anything like that.
0: Mm-hmm. Thank you. That was Neil. He was like, you should do this. He said you should write her a note. And I was like, all right, maybe... And he goes, wait, do it. Like Wheel of Fortune, because you all have talked about Wheel of Fortune. She was trying out for it. Yeah. I had been on it. Isn't that clever?
3: I guess it's just nobody would think to do that, I don't think.
0: Exactly.
3: It would be something that, you know, it might be a little weird, but you're like, you know what? Nobody else would have ever done something like that. It's a gesture.
0: We have that connection.
2: Yeah, two people in Wheel of Fortune and kidnappers.
3: It's okay. And you just got to hope that it's the right one.
0: Then you scare them off. You know, that's the problem. And what a great way to meet, you know, to meet somebody.
3: And then you guys
0: could
3: watch Wheel of Fortune every night for the rest of your life.
0: My wife and I bonded over murder. You know this.
3: Very romantic topic.
0: A blind date, and I say to her, I can tell you the night O.J. Simpson slaughtered his wife and the waiter. And she goes, well, me too. And I was like, you're kidding.
1: We are in love.
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0: tell you, that just exemplified who we are as people in this particular room. This is, I guess we're calling it the new Two Guys Named Chris show. With one Chris retired, we have Chris Kelly, Biggie, B.B. Shea, and Red Rachel. We got off talking about the Iran war. B.B. Shea was out here talking, and we're talking. And Biggie, I always am impressed with your knowledge of these things.
1: Well, I spend a lot of time at home.
0: Yes, you do.
1: So I get to study and watch more.
0: And I avoid the news, as you know. I just stick my head in the sand.
1: Yeah, I still make it a point to try to watch some type of news each day. Now, full honesty here, you know that I watch the news that I pick which streaming source I'm going to pay for, depending on who's giving me the deal. Right now, I'm a Fox News man.
0: So he is pro war on Iran.
1: I'll tell you, they can sway you.
2: They're convincing. They're very convincing.
1: You'll watch something because you'll be like, no, that can't be true. And then you'll watch it on Fox News. You'll be like, okay, all right, man.
0: Yeah, all right, I get it. Right.
1: Okay.
0: Biggie is saying that he believes Iran is backed by China because they have now shot down some U.S. aircraft.
1: It just, and this wasn't anything Fox News related. It just struck me as odd. And China, of course, to me, has secretly been backing them since the start. They have more to lose with that Strait of Hormuz. And I thought the other day it was just odd that out of nowhere, a couple weeks into this war, Iran manages to drop two U.S. planes. And I'm like, that technology didn't just show up. They didn't find it in a basement and go, no, we should be using these.
2: They just got good overnight.
1: Yeah.
0: When you were saying that, I was impressed with that. I thought, oh, he's got some real knowledge.
1: Now, look, we could have plenty of P1s who know a lot more than me about it calling and say different. I just find it odd of the timing.
0: Well, and then you were saying, and, you know, Russia can't do much now because they're engaged with Ukraine, which I did read an article saying that Russia's loving this because they're just sort of off on their own now.
1: Yeah.
0: We're not paying attention to them. And, you know, if it is China backing Iran, oh, my God, could it be World War III and that kind of stuff? And here was my contribution to that conversation. Mm-hmm. I said, because Biggie was saying strategically, how long can it last? And Red Rachel was saying, you know, Iran should be weakened. And will Trump go through with his pledge to carpet bomb the whole country?
1: Quick update. Literally just an update that I just read. Mm-hmm. President Trump warns whole civilization will die tonight if Iran doesn't agree to the deal to end the war.
0: Okay. All right.
1: So there we are.
0: So all of these very intelligent things were being said. And here was my contribution. I just want it to end.
1: I want to play pickleball and get high.
2: That's a hot take over there.
0: Thank you.
1: Well, you're never, you don't love stuff like this.
0: I hate it.
1: Red Rachel, I'm sure you know this about him, but you'll learn it more. He can be swayed very easily.
0: I can.
2: Yeah, if we were having the other conversation, would you have just said the same comment?
0: Yes, I think so. If you all had said pull out of Iran or whatever.
2: Or I can't believe we got involved in this, yes, or something like that. Yeah, you would have said the same thing.
0: I would have said, I just want it to be over with. Now, I don't. Like, he talks tough about bombing the whole country. I just hate to bomb an entire country.
1: Well, and I think he does too, which is why I think that these days, 48 hours, because he's really hoping. The difference to me with Iran is that Iran is like, we will die for this.
0: We will
1: kill all of our people along with us in charge.
0: I agree.
1: And I think that, so it's harder to do the threats when they're like, do it.
0: I don't think many countries bow to threats like that. I mean,
1: no, but yeah. Iran is really, I mean, this is,
2: yeah, they don't care about their civilians that much.
1: No.
0: And then we look like horrible people if we bomb the whole country.
1: Yeah, I mean, I saw the UN's already saying, could this be war crimes? I mean, they're threatening all kinds of stuff. Yeah. So
2: because a lot of the Iranian people are happy that we're involved they can overthrow their government.
1: Mm-hmm. I mean, by just their recent protests, they killed thousands of their own people. So it's just.
0: And how do I get my information on this?
1: Yeah.
3: There's no war on Friends.
1: What would Joey do?
0: Worst it gets on Friends is when they fight a little bit and one moves across the hall. That's all he's good, you know?
1: That's right.
2: What about when they were on a break?
0: Just watched that one yesterday. It was pretty painful.
2: That one hurts every time.
0: And they were on a break. I'm sorry.
1: Yeah,
0: they were.
2: Yeah, but he still shouldn't have done that.
0: You don't think?
2: Nope.
0: First night.
2: Yeah, shows how much he cared about her, right?
0: God, but he was so in love with her since high school, and they broke up for like an hour, and he's off sleeping with some other. But that girl was hot. And he heard.
2: You thought she was hot?
0: I did.
2: She doesn't seem like your type.
1: Finally back to our show. Sorry.
2: We got serious there.
1: We dove into the real world for a minute.
0: I don't know. The more I see her, the more I like. Yeah, she's got the belly button ring, but. I still think she's okay, you know.
1: She had a belly button ring?
0: Yeah, I think they showed that.
1: That was something of a bit much for the time.
0: A little much. But yeah.
2: Well, they also had a lesbian wedding on that show.
0: Yeah, they did.
1: God, and what a timing to be like, hey, how can we make her a slut? Give her a belly button ring on her. Man, talk about times changing.
0: I bet she was great in bed, too. Rachel asked Ross, how was she in bed? And he's like, well, she was different. That means she was
1: great.
0: Yeah. Like, oh, yeah, she's great. Okay. Yeah. Will had a comment on the Iran war. Will, go ahead.
4: I mean, this is speculation. I haven't exactly been keeping up with it, but it would make sense for China to be involved after we embarrassed their air defense in Venezuela. Maybe they're trying to get one back at us because
0: I'm sure you're right. I'm sure you're exactly right. All those kinds of things scare the bejeebers out of me. I'm not built for this kind of thing. You know, I just kind of like to go along and get along or whatever. I just don't know.
1: I did get. We were talking about the moon orbit, Artemis 2, a lot this morning. I think my favorite email has come involving this, involving Chris Kelly as well. It simply says, I don't think Chris Kelly understands orbital mechanics very well. And I wrote back, you're right.
2: That shocks me.
1: And neither do
0: really? I or any of us. Orbital mechanics?
1: I don't really think Chris Kelly understands orbital mechanics well. I can promise you he doesn't.
0: I think I would co-sign on that. Yeah. I also found that old call from the put up or shut up game. I'm getting some interesting questions about put up or shut up. Sam, who's a big time P1 and a really great guy, says he likes that we're playing with virtual Chris Dem, but he wonders, since this game was from 2012, how much has changed since 2012. Well, I am trying to be meticulously when writing the questions, meticulous in going back and say, for instance, I rephrased it. For the first question there, it was like that Pearl Jam show was coming up back then in 2012.
1: Yeah.
0: This time I said in 2012 they did a show.
1: I caught it.
0: Yeah, and he was asking too, like the question was, how many people have been inducted into the Rock and Roll Hall of Fame 3 times? Is it still only Eric Clapton? It is. I looked that up too to make sure, because yes, a lot changes in 14 years, of course. And sometimes I'll hear questions about people that are no longer alive, you know, that have died in the last 10 years or whatever. So I'm trying to be as accurate as possible on this. Biggie was saying that one of the questions about Crosby, Stills, Nash & Young, that David Crosby was known as being the hothead of the group, but it was Stephen Stills that had the fight, the fist fight at that festival. Well, we got one call many years ago from a woman.
1: One of the best calls.
0: It's one of your favorite calls of all time.
1: All time, period.
0: This had D-drawn it, too. This was that long ago. And she was saying that she didn't like David Crosby.
5: David Crosby is an asshole. I met him in the Charlotte airport, and he is an asshole.
0: Why do you think he's such a, well, in your words, what did you call him?
5: He's an asshole.
0: And why would you say this about him?
5: Well, I missed the concert. I got back into town, and I missed the concert, and I asked him for a autograph, and he said, if you got a piece of paper and snatched it out of my hand and scribbled it down right quick and took off in the other direction, asshole.
0: He gave her the autograph.
1: Every part of that is great because, frankly, in my opinion, she's the asshole. She's like, hey, I missed your concert.
2: You owe me.
1: Yeah. Can you sign? Well, do you have a piece of paper? What do you want? Paper?
0: And he did it.
1: I bet Crosby tells that story the same way. I met the biggest asshole in the airport today.
2: What'd you call her?
1: Yeah, first she told me how she missed the concert. Then she went in autograph and expected me to have paper.
0: Exactly. I bet he told it the exact same way on her.
1: Same way.
0: You're right. Anonymous, you're talking about Iran and China. Go ahead.
6: Good morning, everyone. So I spent over 20 years in the military. Just over half of that in special operations, and China, Russia, and Pakistan helped Iran develop their nuclear program. So China's been sharing technology with Iran for decades. Yeah. Confirmed 100%, absolutely.
0: Not surprising.
1: Yeah.
0: In your opinion, are we doing the right thing in Iran?
6: Based off of my lingering connections, because I do still work in the defense industry, the evidence that came out of the region shortly prior to our first, bombing raid is probably the best way to put it.
7: Yes, 100%. I think we were on a very short timeline for some threats that were made involving some technology that definitely should not be used that could cause some very catastrophic things. And I think that we kind of had our backs against the wall, and it wasn't. It's been kind of painted in the media as a, we have to do this because we support Israel. Mm-hmm. That's not the sole reason that we've taken action in Iran.
0: All right. Well, you have a lot more expertise than I do. I don't know anything about it, but it just, it makes me pucker when I see things like that. I don't like us putting our own soldiers in harm's way, and I just don't like it.
1: Surprised you're not more pro-China, though. China's very Eucharist, Kelly.
0: Thank you.
1: Backdoor dealings.
0: They're
1: telling everybody what they want to hear.
0: They're dirty.
1: You're great.
0: I tell you, when I started turning against China, COVID. I was standing in line at the Costco, outside the Costco. We were lined up around the Costco, and we were 6 feet apart, all holding our... I mean, they'd let one in and one out. That's how big the restriction... Remember those days?
2: Oh, man.
0: Awful.
2: I was in college. It was awesome. I get to do all my school from home. I got to cheat on everything. It was amazing.
0: Well, for us out here, I was sitting right here, and it was awful. And I was in line at Costco, and a guy turned around to me and said, I wouldn't trust China as far as I can throw them. And I said, you're right, brother. That's exactly right.
1: All the things in Costco are from China.
0: He said, you're telling me they didn't brew this thing up? I don't trust China as far as I can throw them.
1: We're about to buy everything in here that's Chinese made.
0: I didn't think about that. Then I got all my Chinese-made items home and had to scrub them off with Clorox wipes.
1: China, am I right? Clean, clean, clean, clean, clean.
0: I left my Costco grocery sitting on the porch for 2 days.
1: That's where I forgot about that part, where it's like, leave your groceries outside.
0: On the porch.
2: They were just making stuff up.
0: Well,
1: I always say it's fun to go into a store that still has a... Sometimes you'll see the stickers, the six-foot stickers, but they're all rubbed out. You can barely read them, and it's like a... Oh, look at that, a little glimpse of the past.
0: I know. And you could only walk down the aisles one way at the grocery store. Remember those, the arrows?
2: You know, I have to say, I actually appreciated the order.
0: You liked that?
2: Because people are just all over the aisles all the time.
0: Anyway,
2: everybody needs to abide by that.
0: Yeah, but I still see those. And sometimes you can still see where the stickers were.
1: It's hilarious
0: But
1: to
0: they're
1: me.
0: Not there anymore, And we're all trying to be 6 feet apart.
1: Because at first you're like, what's that? And you're like, oh, that's a COVID sticker.
0: Yep. Just a little vestige of the past. That's exactly right. But I remember that guy. I remember his face, and he turned to me, and he goes, I'll tell you one thing.
1: Shouldn't you have a mask on? I don't believe him. He was the first non-believer.
0: He was, and I was next to him. Like, of course, I was thinking I was getting ready to get.
1: Yeah.
0: Like, I was, child. Am I right or am I right? I don't think I told Red Rachel the first time I went to I was at the dermatologist in, Biggie knows it, in April of 2020. I mean, this thing's... red hot. And you had to sit in your car and tell them, and I had a dermatology appointment. And you sat in your car, and then they called you in. So they called me in, and there was a woman behind the glass partition. And she said, you can sit right over there, but not close to me. And I sit all the way across the place from her. And it's just the two of us in there. Well, the door opens, and this woman, probably 80 years old, comes walking in. And she's, right in front of me. And she goes,
1: I'm here to check in.
0: And the woman behind the glass, her eyes get huge. And she turns to me and she goes, this is not the virus.
1: It's something totally different.
0: Are you sure?
1: My God.
0: I mean, it was unbelievable. We had earlier, we aired this, President Trump on the surprise attack of Iran. He was sitting next to Japan's prime minister when he said it.
8: One thing, you don't want to signal too much. You know, when we go in, we went in very hard, and we didn't tell anybody about it because we wanted surprise. Who knows better about surprise than Japan? Okay? Why didn't you tell me about Pearl Harbor? Okay?
1: Awkward. I love the first guy who laughs loud and then clearly...
2: Oh, we're not laughing at this? Yeah.
0: I know.
1: Because that would have been me. I'd have been like, he just said, that's very serious. We should never joke about anything like that.
0: Here's the sport that can add 10 years to your life. Biggie, you want to guess it?
1: Well, I'm going to lean pickleball.
0: It's not pickleball. But it's close.
1: Tennis.
0: Tennis.
1: Oh.
0: They're saying, you know, not golf, not bowling, not others. Tennis, because it's always a great workout. It's a full body workout. Better even, they say, than swimming, although it will hurt your joints. You know, swimming is great for your knees and your ankles and that kind of thing. Full body workout with high effort, great for your heart, builds bone health, which can deteriorate as you get older, of course.
1: I do. My mother's very big on bone health now as she approaches 70.
0: Huge. They say, you know, weightlifting and now tennis. So adds 10 years to your life.
1: At her retirement community, they do some type of activity 4 to 5 times a week.
0: Mm-hmm.
1: So she now does chair yoga.
0: Oh, does she like?
1: She does balance work.
0: Mm-hmm.
1: Yeah. I mean, she does anything you can think of they have. But bone density is a big thing.
0: It's huge. And they're saying tennis adds a lot to your bone density as you get older. I would guess that pickleball might do the same because it's similar.
9: It's like an abbreviated version.
0: It is.
1: But now pickleball was initially, it's been totally trumped out now.
0: Mm-hmm.
1: But it was initially invented, I think, as a less stressful tennis that older people could do. Now you and your group, Chris Kelly, has completely run the olds out of town.
0: We're trying.
9: We're running them all.
1: The 70 and 80-year-olds who started it, they're back to their homes.
0: I have played tennis for years and now play pickleball, and I get a much bigger workout out of pickleball.
2: A bigger workout out of pickleball?
0: A lot. I mean, I play a lot longer.
2: Is it because you play longer? Okay.
0: Yeah.
2: Because I can't play tennis long.
0: No, you just out. In tennis, I was out there, you know, and it would be okay, but in pickleball now, you work. At the level I play, we work really hard.
2: Good to know.
0: I hate to sound like that.
1: He's crushing them.
0: Yeah. You know, you go out there.
1: Hey, see, the 70-year-olds, we're going to take them out.
0: I'm playing tonight, as a matter of fact.
1: Oh, well, it's perfect weather around where we are.
0: That's right. I'm outdoors.
1: I actually noticed the weather this week, and I thought, man, that guy's going to pickle every day he can.
0: Absolutely.
9: Are you playing outdoors at the Gander Mountain?
0: Playing outdoors tonight.
9: Okay.
0: A friend of mine has built
1: Say less.
9: Oh, for real?
1: That was his live thoughts of I shouldn't be mentioning this. Now, whatever you do, listen. This is Indian land. All that you see is Indian land. We shouldn't be here. I shouldn't have built this. Don't mention it on the air.
0: It's on an old Indian burial ground, but now it's pickleball. Yeah. He's built a pickleball.
1: Don't tell anyone.
0: A pickleball court and a pool.
1: Yeah.
0: An old Indian graveyard.
1: That was a lifetime look, and I should not be saying this.
9: He got halfway through and gave up.
0: Yeah, I did. I was like, oh my God.
1: Because you were so confident. A friend of mine has built a... How would he build? He built something.
0: I can't say that.

0: my shoulder.
1: Like a cattle prod in my hip.
0: Like I put my foot in a blender.
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0: Solid.
1: I like that.
2: That's my favorite one.
0: That's your favorite, the
2: country. Hands down, yeah.
0: Well, you come from a country music background.
2: It's just so great.
0: It is. What can you say about it? Let's play the game. 7 in a row right, and you're a winner. Peter will start us off. He'll have 60 seconds and the aggregate, so the clock doesn't start until he gets to think about the questions. The questions get harder and harder and harder. There are 7 of them. It's the Stairway to 7. No one has ever won this game. 3 people have gotten to step number 7, but not gotten that one right. Let's see if Peter can be the first winner. Hello, Peter. How are you?
3: I'm doing well. How are you guys this morning?
0: Doing very well. Thank you for listening. Here's the way it works. We're going to ask you the first question and then start the clock. You have 60 seconds all told to get through the 7 questions on the Stairway to 7. Which member of KISS is known as the Star Child? Is it Gene Simmons or Paul Stanley?
3: It's Paul Stanley.
0: That is Paul Stanley. Let it all, and you're one step of the way there in only 1 second. You have 59 seconds to go, so plenty of time, obviously. All right, 6 more, and you are a winner. Here's step 2. What song by Blue Oyster Cult begins with a famous cowbell?
3: Don't Fear the Reaper.
0: Don't Fear the Reaper is correct. Is that one of your favorite Saturday Night Live sketches?
2: I don't think I've ever seen it.
0: Oh, glaring error on your resume.
2: When was this?
4: Early
0: 2000s.
4: You should see it.
2: Early 2000s.
4: Will Ferrell. This is one of those where the age does not matter.
2: Yes, the age does matter. It's called Saturday Night Live.
4: No, it doesn't. You've got to see that.
5: This is... Wow.
2: I don't accept this from you people.
4: You ain't never seen no
5: this
4: cowbell.
5: This is Dregan's one here. I don't know. Yeah. This is...
2: Yeah, okay.
0: He's going to want that cowbell.
4: Even your young cohort signing here.
2: Youngish.
0: I'll tell you... Well, you were saying the other day about Will Ferrell. This is one of his greatest things.
4: Oh, absolutely.
0: This was unbelievable, Will Ferrell on Saturday Night Live. Whoa, okay. Has not seen the more cowbell sketch on Saturday
4: and
0: night.
4: And you'll love it.
0: Oh, you will. You're going to want that cowbell.
2: All right.
0: Let me just say that. All right, 2 out of 7. You are on to step number 3, Peter. And you have 56 seconds left. What is the phone number in the title of Tommy Tutone's only major hit song?
3: 867-5309.
0: That is correct. Seconds to go. And you're up to step 4 on the Stairway to 7. We asked this one yesterday. Ozzy Osbourne's bat throne from his final show is going on display at a museum in what city that starts with the letter B?
3: And I wasn't listening yesterday. Birmingham.
0: Yes, it is Birmingham. Wow.
4: Good kid.
0: Give it Birmingham, England.
4: Oh, yeah.
0: That's where he's from. Yeah, that's right. But I thought if somebody says Birmingham, that's a win. That's got it.
4: Definitely.
0: Okay, you now have 3 steps to go. You're up to step number 4, 5 on the Stairway to 7. That's as far as anybody's been in a while. Plenty of time here. 41 seconds left on the clock. This song by an artist with the initials BB has had a song now join the list of videos that have been viewed over 1 billion times on YouTube. This happened in 2026. What song took the artist with the initials BB to those numbers?
3: BB. Well, it's not Bobby Brown. I bet it's going to be a Bad Bunny song, too, and I don't know any. I got nothing. Gasolino?
0: Oh, sorry. Gasolino. Good guess. Not a Bad Bunny song, Gasolino. And it's not necessarily Bad Bunny. That's a tough question. On step number 5, you did very, very well there, though, Peter. Thank you very much for playing and listening. We appreciate it. Marky Mark will try next. We've reset the clocks to 60 seconds for Marky Mark. Hello, how are you, sir?
6: Kelly, I'm doing great.
0: Good to hear from you. Thank you. Here we go. Seven in a row right. You're a winner. True or false? Tom Petty was a founding member of the Traveling Wilburys.
1: True.
0: That is true. Yes. It's all right. Riding around in the breeze. Good song.
4: Love this song. Love the Traveling Wilburys.
0: Me too. Yeah. Oh, yeah. Started dying off. Warren Orbison died.
4: Yeah. I mean, he died when they
0: he's in
4: part
0: the
4: ghost
0: in one of the videos.
4: This video, yeah.
0: George Harrison died.
4: Oh, yeah.
0: Okay, Marky Mark, six more and you're a winner. Step number two on the stairway to seven. We asked this one yesterday and before vacation. Which album was released first? Hotel California by the Eagles or Rumors by Fleetwood Mac?
1: Hotel California.
0: Hotel California is correct. By about a year. 1976 for Hotel California, 1977 for Rumors. Yes. Two steps of the way there. 56 seconds to go. Here we go. Step number three here with 56 seconds left. What song is the number one song on the Billboard Hot 100 chart right now? It's 16th week at number one.
1: I personally think it's horrible. Choosing Texas.
0: Choosing Texas is right.
6: She's from Texas, I can tell by the way he's two stepping around the room.
0: Better wash your mouth out on that.
4: I was going to say, that's unneeded commentary.
2: That wasn't part of the question.
0: You wasted your own time. You wasted 2 seconds. By
4: you're
0: going to
4: want those 2 seconds back.
0: I hope he strikes out with 2 seconds left. 53 seconds left. Woo, Ella Langley. BB Shea calls her a
4: psyop.
0: Whatever that is, it sounds dirty, but I like it. Dang, she's good.
2: She's breaking records with this one.
0: Oh, God. This is like the most number
4: it's
0: one.
4: Unreal, yeah.
0: It's a little surprising it's been that long. I read today.
4: But, you know, it just gets in your head. I mean, for no reason at all, I'll just rank it and be like, she's choosing Texas.
0: Yes.
4: I don't know where it comes from. It's just in my head now.
2: She's from Texas.
0: Do you know what I saw today? Is like the top five on the Billboard Hot 100 are mostly country. They're all country.
4: Yeah.
0: Morgan Wallen and this one.
4: Country is giant.
2: Taylor Swift is doing a country comeback. Hers is in the top five.
0: Yeah. Is that from the movie? Is that from Toy Story 5?
2: It's from the movie.
0: Okay. Now you have only 4 steps to go. You are up to question number four. 53 seconds left. Marky Mark. What song features the lyrics, "And I need you now tonight, and I need you more than ever, and if you only hold me tight, we'll be holding on forever"?
1: Total Eclipse of the Heart.
0: Total Eclipse of the Heart is correct.
6: And I need you now tonight, and I need you more than ever.
0: We recently lost Bonnie Tyler. There's another great female artist.
2: Are we being feminist today?
0: Girl power. Feminist every day.
2: Okay.
0: We are honoring female musicians.
2: We do acknowledge the existence of women.
0: Absolutely.
4: Every day.
0: Every single day here. 48 seconds to play, Marky Mark. You are at step number five, getting close here to the Stairway to Seven, be the first person to win. What song was Keith Richards talking about recently when he said, "It took 10 years to get done from writing all the way to the finished product. The interview was only a few weeks ago"? What song?
1: Wow. Could be anything. Beast of Burden? I don't know.
0: It is not Beast of Burden. You're right. It could be anything. Maybe I should give a better clue for that one. We're up to step five, though. It's a pretty...
4: What we're getting up there, though.
0: Oh, yeah. Step five. Now we go to Dan. We've had the first two players get all the way to step five today.
4: It gets harder. It's called the Stairway to Heaven, not the escalator.
0: That's right.
4: All right?
0: Seven, not heaven.
4: Seven, whatever.
0: Are you on drugs? Look at that. You're really like, we talked about this earlier. At some age, you're just like, yeah, whatever. I made a mistake. That's it. Who cares? Dan, are you ready?
7: Hey, good morning, Chris.
0: Good morning. Good to have you here. We have 60 seconds on the clock back to step one. Number one hit or not, Any Way You Want It by Journey.
7: I'll say yes.
0: No, I'm sorry. I'm going to set you up with a body bag t-shirt here today. That's from All About Care Heating and Air. You get body bag if you miss the very first question, which today you did. We also asked that one yesterday. Number One Hit or Not, Any Way You Want It by Journey. Let's go to Hippie Chris. Hello, Hippie Chris. How are you?
8: I'm doing great. I hope you are.
0: Doing very well, thank you. 60 seconds on the clock for you. Here we go. Was Pat Benatar's song Heartbreaker released before or after 1980?
8: After.
0: No, I'm sorry. It was not after. And I don't have any more t-shirts to give away.
4: That's no. Oh, my gosh. And frankly, we don't even know if we have the ones we're giving away. I overheard that yesterday.
0: Did you hear that? Yeah, I heard that too. I hear that a lot. It's like, do we have any of these t-shirts?
4: I don't know.
0: I don't know. You know, we're rebels. We just do it.
2: Unless you're looking for like a 5XL.
0: Yeah, we may.
2: We have some of those probably.
0: Well, you keep track of these things. I like that. California Chris, how are you?
9: Never better. Hope you all are.
0: Doing very well. Wonderful to talk to you. Here we go. 7 in a row right, and you're a winner. 60 seconds on the clock. What band released an album called Nevermind in 1991?
9: Nirvana.
0: Nirvana is correct. How long did it take Kurt Cobain to write the music? Not the lyrics, but the music for the song. An hour and a half, a day and a half, or a week and a half?
9: Hour and a half.
0: It is not an hour and a half. That is the seventh time we have asked that question. It is not an hour and a half. Let's go to Flounder. Oh, Flounder's a great player.
4: Flounder, oh, yes. Has, yeah.
0: Flounder has worked his way to question number 7 before. Let's see if he can do it again today. All right. Flounder, hello. How are you?
10: Hey, hey now.
0: Good to talk with you. Hey, hey now indeed. That's an old Dave Aiken saying, his hey, hey. Yeah. I was watching him on the news last night. And I texted him. I said, "You're looking awfully dapper in that jacket." And he said, "I'll never forget this. Who is this?"
4: I don't have this number saved, but it's me.
0: It's like it's me.
4: I don't have it saved. New phone. But it's not.
2: You should have just sent him a selfie.
0: I know. I was like, "You look great in that jacket." He's like, yeah, I don't know. I don't care.
4: Sorry, new phone.
0: All right, Flounder. Here we go. Which band released the song Renegade in 1979? Styx or Survivor?
10: Styx.
0: That is correct. It is Styx. All right, that's one. 6 more to go and you're a winner. There are 59 seconds still left on the clock for you. Question number 2. Before becoming the lead vocalist of the band Genesis, what instrument did Phil Collins play?
10: The drums.
0: The drums is correct. What was I seeing about Phil Collins? We may have this later, actually. He had to, like, he was in such bad health, he told his kids, like, goodbye. Remember that?
4: I hate that.
0: Terrible.
4: Yeah, I love Phil.
0: I did too. But he was like, his organs were shutting down a few years ago. And he said to his kids, like, they're finally goodbyes. And then he survived.
4: Yeah, I mean, his back is terrible. He can't walk. I mean, it's just it's bad.
0: No, I agree. Okay, you're at step number 3 on the stairway to 7. You have 56 seconds to go. The Beach Boys sang of a woman giving me exultations in what song?
10: Good Vibrations.
0: Good Vibrations is right. That's 3. 54 seconds to go. Step 4 on the stairway to 7. What musician who died in December of 1988 is mentioned in the lyrics of Thunder Road by Bruce Springsteen?
10: December of 88. Thunder Road. God, you may got me on this one.
0: Oh, no.
10: Hold on.
0: Uh-huh.
10: I got nothing. I'm working.
0: Okay, all right. You have 25 seconds. I was thinking.
10: That'll be an old timer. Conway Twitty. I don't know. I got nothing.
0: It's not Conway Twitty, and that ends today's Stairway to 7.
11: Climb your way to heaven.
0: A lot of good players today, though. Very nice.
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0: I was watching yesterday on television, and at the White House, a DoorDash delivery driver just walked up to the side room there, to the Oval Office. And by the way, it's now written in gold calligraphy on the side, Oval Office.
4: I like it, just in case you were wondering.
0: I just was taking a look at that. And Donald Trump loves that gold.
4: Oh, yeah, he does. Yeah. Yeah, he, yeah. The whole Oval Office is gold, he admits it.
0: Yeah. Yeah, he opened the door, and you could see all that gold behind it, and it literally is written in cursive there, Oval Office. That's Trump for you. He's nothing if not tacky. Yep. So yesterday, he ordered McDonald's, and the woman just comes walking up and hands him the McDonald's, and he opens the door. And I thought, how in the world? What in the world is going on? Well, it turns out it was a promotional thing.
2: Yeah. What?
0: Yeah, for DoorDash.
4: No, well,
5: you can't just walk up to
0: and for his
4: it was for tax his no tips. Taxes on
0: yeah.
4: tips.
0: Oh. Yeah. So, and she said, the woman who delivered it said that the no tax on tips policy that Donald Trump instituted has saved her a lot of money. Now, that was her whole point.
4: He handed her a crisp $100 bill.
0: Well, we had that. You know, they were asking because he took questions for like 15 minutes while she stood right beside him, right on the porch of the Oval Office. Mm-hmm. And they asked him all about Iran and just tons of different topics. Transgenders in sports. At one point, Trump said to the DoorDash delivery driver, you know, believe in these guys playing girl sports, dude. She said, I have no comment on
6: that. My car's running.
4: Well, she had on a shirt, too. Listen, they found, by the way, the right DoorDash driver. She's wearing a shirt that says DoorDash Grandma. She's an old white lady. I mean, she was handpicked here.
2: Did at some point Donald Trump start talking to her about the auto pen also?
0: He does
2: or is that
0: this.
2: Just for little kids?
0: Yeah. He does this.
4: You know, if they really wanted DoorDash, they should have really ordered it the right way.
0: Just DoorDash.
4: Which would have been somebody pulling up, driving. Mm-hmm. Normally the boyfriend who doesn't want to get out of the car. Mm. The girlfriend gets out of the car with no shoes, sweatpants that say juicy on the butt, and hands you your bag, and then is like, hold on, I got to take a picture.
5: Get a picture.
4: Yeah. Because normally the boyfriend's in the car is like, get the picture.
0: Do they have to take a picture?
4: Yeah, they're supposed to, yeah.
5: They have to verify they dropped it off.
4: Or put a PIN code in.
5: Yeah.
4: And seriously, normally the boyfriend's in the car yelling, get the picture. Hey, go back. You need a picture. That's not who delivered to the White House.
0: Well, one of the reporters said, is Mr. Trump a good tipper?
7: Yeah, but we know your name, please. Have you delivered to the White House before?
8: I have not. My name is Sharon Simmons.
7: And are the White House good tippers? Do you know?
9: Wait.
8: Potentially. Yes, very.
7: Mr. President, can I ask you something?
9: Thank you. You reminded me.
0: He gave her a $100 bill.
4: Yeah.
0: Do you tip in cash? Can you?
4: You can. As we had a call just last week.
0: Oh, that's right. That's
4: or an
0: right.
4: email that said, by the way, if anyone ever puts no tip on their thing and says, I'll tip you cash, it never ends up.
0: Don't believe them.
2: Yeah. That hurts people like me because I do like to tip in cash because I know I used to like cash tips.
0: Mm-hmm.
2: But if they see that you haven't tipped or you're going to leave cash, they don't believe you.
0: Mm-hmm.
2: So they don't prioritize your order.
0: Oh, that's true.
2: But so I just have to start tipping on the card.
4: Yeah.
0: We used to do that a lot with the pizza. Before there was a DoorDash, with the pizza delivery guys, I would pay online
4: and then
0: give the tip, you know, $5,
4: $10. It's still that way as to, you know, you can pre-tip.
0: Well, I know you can pre, but I didn't. So I'm with Rachel. That makes my order go to the bottom of the list.
2: But at least with the pizza, if you pay over the phone, there's the line to sign. So when the driver gets there, they can have you sign it. Where if you just put a zero on there, they're like, oh, great, $0 tip.
0: Oh, I see. Yeah. Well, they think they're not getting the cash, but really, I would have given them cash. You know.
2: Yeah, but now it's assumptions.
0: See, now I pre-tip, but I've always found there's something a little wrong with that.
2: I agree.
0: Because you're supposed to tip after great service. I mean, I would give a bigger tip for great service. It's fast and it's hot. You know, you'd be a bigger when you have to pre-do it. You know, what's their incentive to get it there that quickly? They're getting their tip no matter what.
2: Right.
0: You know, that's the way I've always felt about that.
4: I did enjoy watching her stand there, though,
0: for 15 minutes.
4: Yeah, when he's like, talking about the Strait of Hormuz.
0: Yeah. Oh, I know.
4: And she's just standing there.
0: And
4: then he's like, you vote for me?
0: Yeah.
4: Maybe.
0: Yeah, she wouldn't say.
4: Can I please leave?
0: Well, he said, you don't want transgenders in female sports. And she's like, I don't know. I have my own views. That's what she said. I don't share my views with anybody. Of course, they're begging for her to say
6: it. Of course, yeah.
0: She says nothing of the sort and has to stand there the whole time. Me and my little pea brain, I was like, man, look at that. She got to go deliver to the White House.
6: Yeah.
0: Of course, it was all set up ahead of time. I thought she just walked up to the thing. You know, Rachel showed me this. This is, I guess this would be AI technology as well. There's something you can do online. A woman does this quite often. She takes emails that her mother sends her. She finds her mother to be manipulative. So she takes the emails that her mother sends her and makes them into songs and then sends them back to her mother or puts them out on her social media. For instance, I found this to be pretty entertaining.
10: My mom loves to send me manipulative text messages. So every time I get a really good one, like this one, I like to turn them into emo songs that I make on Suno. So here we go. This one kind of hit.

0: So that's.
1: I think she should thank her for writing such a hit single like that.
0: I mean, really, that's pretty good music.
1: Great.
0: I felt bad though. There's a rift between mom and daughter.
2: Yeah, I'd say so. Especially if the email ends with "burn in hell"
0: from your mother. From your mother, she's sending this. You know, we did that once. Biggie will remember. And in fact, recently, a Put Up or Shut Up rock and roll trivia player, when I was playing, wanted me to make this my theme song years ago. Before, you know, the internet could not do it for you. This is something you may not know about me. I voted for Hillary Clinton.
2: Yeah.
1: What?
0: I know.
1: Mm-hmm. Can't believe it.
2: He voted for her. He put money on her.
0: That's right. That's right. Mm-hmm. I voted for Hillary Clinton.
1: Had a poster in your wall of her.
2: Well, he just thought it was going to be a walk in the park because who mm-hmm. would vote for Donald
1: Seriously.
2: Trump? The reality star?
0: Exactly.
2: Yeah. Come now, on. This is America.
0: Now he's getting DoorDash at the Oval Office. Okay.
2: Now that'll be you.
0: It's delivering.
3: Hi, I'm here for no tax on tip. I used to work in radio.
2: I bet this guy voted for me.
3: I cannot comment.
0: So I got so many negative emails about it. We took all the statements made in the emails and sent them to a colleague of ours. And he wrote a song called Soft D. Because they used to call me a hard R for Republican. And then people said I went soft D when I supported Hillary Clinton. I'll play you just a bit of the song. It reminded me of that when the woman was playing songs for her mother. This literally was written to me in a multitude of different emails.

0: We're out of time, or I'd play the last 5 minutes of it.
1: I'll never forget our friend Josh, who made that song, said, "Oh my God, I never knew there was this much material to work with. Do you need more?
2: Make an album. I mean, more than just a song.
0: It's just emails. Those are just
1: emails.
0: Literal lines from emails.
1: They do hate you.
0: Well, where's Donald Trump today?
3: That's right.
4: Who was ultimately victorious?
0: Who was victorious? Exactly.
5: 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This is the two guys named Chris.
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0: And I just had this pop into my head. Apparently, Biggie and Bebe Shea watched a movie called The Drama. And it's about a woman or a girl.
1: These couple, they're getting married.
0: Yeah.
1: And at the very end of the engagement, right before they're getting married, they're having a conversation. And the fiance reveals that she once planned a school shooting, but did not go through with it. And then he has to kind of deal with that moving forward.
0: Ooh, that's pretty heavy.
1: It's heavy.
2: It's heavy. And, I mean, they even show her, like, as a young girl, like, plotting and planning.
1: Really? She's, like, out in the woods shooting the rifle and stuff.
0: Well, and of course, it's all too real because look what happened in Idaho 100%. Over the weekend. You know?
2: Yeah. Yeah. Awful. She's making videos, you know, of what. Oh, yeah.
0: But she doesn't go through with it.
2: She does not go through with it. In fact, it kind of, like, leads her to becoming friends with some, I guess, the bullies and the other people. And then she becomes very involved in, like, anti-gun.
0: So, Rachel, you're getting married
3: mm-hmm.
0: for the first time.
3: Yeah. See how this one goes.
0: If your fiancé came to you 6 months before the wedding and said, I really need to tell you this. When I was 17, I planned a school shooting. I have videos of it. I planned it out. But then, thank goodness, I didn't do it. You know, I never followed through with it. Could you still marry him?
3: I would have just been impressed he was going to school.
0: Yeah, at that time. Would you still? I mean, that would give me a real pause.
3: That's a difficult one because when you're not in the moment, you could say, well, she didn't do it, you know, or I could, but that is a very serious thing and actually go through with planning it. But I mean, I feel like we all at some point have considered a crime.
0: Well, a crime, but a school shooting or a shooting is to shoot some. I read a stat that most people have thought about, not a like a mass shooting, but have thought about shooting somebody. Like,
2: oh, yeah.
3: And thinking about it and planning it.
2: Not to romanticize it.
0: I mean, have really gotten to the point of thinking, I'm going to get a gun and I know where the person's going to be and I'm going to shoot them. Which is really getting, I mean, that's a lot. You know, that's a heavy thing. I don't think I could marry someone who said they had planned that.
3: Especially if the planning had gone into effect. Like I said, if he said he'd thought about it, he was in a dark place.
0: Yeah.
3: I feel like, if he'd been to therapy or whatever. But if, you know, he had the blueprints laid out, that would be that would be difficult.
0: And if he had never gone to therapy or anything. I mean, I would, in this movie, I don't even know the movie, but The Drama. If that happened, I think I would have to say, I'm pausing this.
2: It's funny because Bebe Shea had the same thing. He said, and I said, I wouldn't find it that big of a deal.
0: What?
2: They didn't do it.
1: It would affect me. Like, I would have a lot of questions, but I wouldn't immediately write them off because of it.
2: If they could explain it.
1: Yeah.
2: And see, to me, in this movie, she kind of had a redemption arc where she became very anti-gun and anti-violence and realized. So I would say, okay, well, this is the person I'm dealing with now, you know, but I have some questions. I mean, I'd be like, you're not harboring those feelings, right? Because he becomes to the point where, you know, she comes in like the kitchen with a knife and he's like,
0: I bet. Yeah. I mean, seriously.
2: And she's like, I'm not going to stab you. And he's like, okay, haha.
0: Yeah.
2: And then she kind of does like a stab motion. He jumps again. She's like, you really don't trust me now, do you?
0: If I learned that about somebody, I would have a hard time trusting them. I don't think I could go through with the marriage.
3: And you definitely, you'd never want a gun in the house.
0: Of course not. And you're packing. I mean, no way. Of course not. There is a fantastic movie about a shooting, but I don't know the title of it, and I've never seen it, so I cannot recommend it.
2: Good.
3: Well, thanks for sharing.
0: Well, somebody told me about it on the beach about 5 years ago, and we were gummied up. It may not be a real movie.
2: Yeah.
0: I don't know if it is or not. But the plot, he goes, there's this movie. It's my movie friend who like writes movie. And he goes, there's this movie, and it's all about a shooting on a college campus. And you see it back and forth in time. And the dad, there's a dad who's really, really upset because he talks with his son over and over again. And the whole movie, you think the son is the victim, but he's really the shooter. And at the end, he's at his grave, and there's all this graffiti and stuff on it. And so he was the one that did. And, you know, the father had no idea. And
1: was it called Polytechnique?
0: I don't know what it was called.
1: Okay. All right.
0: There's another movie. I don't know the name of it, and I don't know. I've never seen it. But you'll probably know this one. It's like somebody's planning a shooting at their office, and they have the gun, and right before they're going to go through with it, somebody else starts the shooting, and he becomes the hero. The guy that was going to do the shooting becomes the hero. They might be real either.
2: But that's a plot. I don't
0: know
2: that movie,
0: but that's a great plot. It's a great plot. I think that's a real movie.
2: I bet kind of like this girl in the movie, then you feel differently because you become the hero and beloved by everybody.
0: Well, then everybody loves you, but really, 5 minutes before, you were going to do the same thing. Somebody else.
3: That must have been an awful place to work.
0: Yeah, it's a lot of work.
2: Yeah.
0: I know exactly what you're talking about. It must have been a terrible place to work. God, I feel bad even discussing this because of what happened over the weekend.
2: Yeah, that Idaho was terrible. I mean, that appears to just be random. I know they have a suspect now.
0: They just opened that place. And I don't know who, but someone was a real hero and, like, stopped the shooter. Mm-hmm. That's a lot of times I'm anti-gun because – but this guy apparently used his gun to stop that shooter.
2: Yeah.
0: And I'm impressed with that, with him, and, you know, limited – it's tragic no matter what, but limited what could have been more.
2: Well, fatalities. And that'll go back to kind of, I mean, you go back, I'm sure will be some kind of manifesto or online something.
0: Well, we'll see. I mean, the guy was 24. They don't know his motive yet.
2: Yeah.
0: You know, it's just a terrible thing. That's an interesting movie you've got there. The drama. What's it on?
1: It's on HBO.
2: Yeah.
0: Okay. All right. It's possible. I'm into more lighter fare right now, you know.
2: Yes.
0: I don't know that I'll be doing it, but it's an interesting idea.
2: Did you watch anything fun over the break?
0: No, I didn't watch hardly anything. I just laid on the beach. I just laid on the beach. I put the phone in a drawer. I didn't care.
2: Wow.
0: It was great to just get away. You know. Now, we did have one issue. You mentioned it on the way in. This was at Kiawa Island. We saw an alligator. And when we saw it, I mean, in the driveway, as we drove up, my wife saw it. I saw it in the driveway. She took a picture of it. The picture's online. And my first reaction was, oh, I wish we had brought our dog. You know, Franklin.
2: You know who would be great friends with that gator?
0: It's like 7 feet long. Frank. It was pretty long.
1: He could probably kill the gator, honestly.
0: He'd probably eat it.
3: He'd eat the gator.
0: Do you know what he did? It's my dog, Franklin, who's now about a year and a half old. And we were going to take him on the vacation, decided to board him. I think it was the right decision. Very relaxing. Yeah. And so, those are gators, by the gator sound effects. So, right before we left, listen to this yet again. This was about a month ago. My wife said one morning, he ate the strap to one of my shoes. Do you remember that?
2: Yeah, I vaguely.
0: So, I did what I always do. I'm going to pray this goes away. I'm not even going to think about it. And just, forgot all about it. Didn't think a thing of it. Shortly before I was going to take him to the place to board him, he starts. This was now 3 weeks after that report that he'd eaten the strap to her shoe. He starts in the middle of the living room. And I was like, he's throwing up. He's throwing up. And out comes that strap. And it was pretty long. It was a leather strap.
2: What?
3: Gosh.
0: I know.
2: It's amazing that his body just hangs on to it now.
0: And he uses the bathroom as normal. I never thought a thing of it. It was 3 weeks after the fact, and there it was on my living room floor. And then he's like, he's fine.
2: Feel better.
3: Maybe,
2: thank you.
3: Yeah. Maybe he was holding on to it, knowing you guys were going on vacation, and he was going to throw up to try to get you to not go.
0: Well, maybe, but he sure did. He threw, and as soon as he did, I was like, oh, good. That takes care of that.
2: Just unbelievable. By the end of his life, he might have truly an iron stomach.
0: I know, totally. 100% forgot about it. I saw a story about a dog, a beagle, named Scooter, who had to go to the emergency vet clinic after he ate an entire 2.5-pound bag of gummy worms. Apparently, that's not good.
2: I was going to say
0: for dogs, they induced vomiting because of massive sugar intake, and it was 2.5 pounds of gummy worms that the owner had left on his dining room table, and the dog got up there and got it.
2: I'm learning with cats, as you know, I have a new cat.
0: Yes.
2: A cat is not like a dog. Mm-hmm. It will not go right away for whatever's available.
0: Mm-hmm.
2: My sweet little cat, she clearly had watched me for a month where I put her little treat bag.
0: Mm-hmm.
2: And I came home the other day to the treat bag on the floor, ripped apart. Shockingly, didn't eat all the treats, and she didn't eat any of the bag. But she definitely watched me for a month on where it went.
0: Oh, yeah, she did.
2: And finally decided to strike.
0: Apparently, they know. This dog vomited everywhere.
2: Oh, the colors in that dog's vomit, too, from the gummy worms?
0: Oh, yeah, absolutely. A gummy worm vomiting. And the owner said, I've got to do everything I can now to keep any food out of it, because apparently he eats everything, too. My dog would have eaten the bag.
2: Yeah.
0: That's how much, that's how my dog does it, as you know.
4: Two guys named Chris.
0: This is from the shooting at the White House Correspondents' Dinner the other night. You know, he went viral because he sat and ate his salad the entire
2: day. Yeah.
0: He is speaking out for the first time on eating the salad. And he said, my back's bad. I wasn't going to hurry out of that.
3: That's exactly what I thought he'd say.
0: Brother, love it. His name is Michael Glantz. Went viral during the White House Correspondents' Dinner. Officials, including Donald Trump, of course, were evacuated after gunfire nearby. Glantz said he wasn't scared. He stayed seated because his back was giving him trouble. He wasn't going to get down on the floor. There was none of that. And he said that salad was delightful.
3: I thought he was going to say something like, I'd never had raspberry vinaigrette before. It was amazing.
0: Yeah, right? All of that. And they revealed, too, the this is White House related. I guess King Charles, of course, is in town, made the speech.
2: Yeah, very awkward.
0: It was awkward, wasn't it?
2: Well, yeah, because apparently he handed him a gift, mm-hmm. but I thought it was just a note from Andrew. I have a very special gift for you.
0: Hey, man, long time no see. I'm not able to travel right now.
2: Hit me up.
0: Yeah. They stripped him of his knighthood. Only a couple of people have ever been stripped of being knighted, like being sir or whatever, and they stripped Andrew of that, you know, recently.
2: I mean, it's still, I'm sure, it's a great life he's living just in some
0: castle. Well, is it? Now, he's been... Well,
2: I know they, but they're not
0: They arrested gonna, him, though, didn't they?
2: I think that he's now been charged, but, I mean, he's still got that... Mm. He's still got some royal money, I'm sure.
0: I'm not sure how much. I mean, I guess...
2: I mean, do you think he's just living in some flat...
0: Doing
2: Uber Eats?
0: No, but I think he's a prisoner of whatever castle he's in.
2: Okay.
0: As if he goes out, because, you know, even when King Charles makes a speech, they're all like, your brother. You know how they do. You know how they do that, right? Because when he goes out anywhere, they yell at him, and it's, you know, a big deal for him. And so, but I do believe that the speech itself was awkward because he was saying the things the United States... does matter, and he was like being critical of the Iran war and that kind of thing.
2: Which is a little surprising because the king really has no bearing on anything.
0: Right. Exactly. No, he doesn't.
2: Yeah.
0: But he did say that with Trump present in front of Congress. This is him. He went out like about a month ago or a couple of months ago, and the crowd got to him over the Epstein file.
5: Charles, how long have you known about Andrew and Epstein?
6: Oh, tally-ho. Oh, hello, yes, is that a baby?
5: Charles!
2: I love how quiet it was for him to do at first. Yeah, it's like, oh, everyone's quiet.
5: Hey, yes! Have you been protecting Andrew?
2: Well, clearly.
0: They had a meal. I did not get to it all, but they made, you know, the meal is... Was it last night or tonight that they're eating at the White House? They're having like the state dinner with King Charles.
2: I don't know, but I'd serve the most American foods just to show that we own them.
1: McDonald's,
2: McDonald's. Yeah, I mean, I wouldn't.
0: They said they're making like something out of honey because the royals are beekeepers and they wanted to the dessert is made from. Royal honey or honey.
2: Oh, that's okay.
0: Yeah, that's kind of neat, I guess. Yeah, you're right. I mean, with President Trump there in charge too, McDonald's. That's
2: Oh, God, I'd bring everything American in. I'd serve a Jell-O shaped in America shape.
0: Do you?
2: Yeah.
0: Red, white, and blue.
2: Red, white, and blue.
3: The largest sodas you've ever seen in your life.
0: Just show them.
1: This is a little American, shows how American we are. Apparently, when they were prepping for the king and queen to come, that somebody put out Australian flags. Instead of flags of Great Britain accident.
0: Really?
1: So they had to go and change those really fast.
0: Oh, real fast before he sees it.
2: Not on accident.
0: No.
2: Oh, sorry. Is this you? Oops. Sorry. When we're so great, we forget.
7: When Andrew sends his regards, he's a little card from him.
2: Yeah.
0: Help. Get me out of here. Come to the castle.
2: Yeah.
0: Get me out of here. I don't think it's any surprise. They did a survey of men and women. This talking about like the most American food. and men and women across America, number one favorite fast food restaurant is McDonald's. Is it because of the advertising or just the...
1: There's a few things. I'll tell you why. McDonald's are always in good areas. They're easy to get in and out of.
0: Mm-hmm.
1: It's always consistent, and they don't try to do too much.
0: Yeah.
1: It's all good.
0: You're right.
1: Breakfast, lunch, dinner, everything is all good.
0: I agree with you. If we're on the road, we stop at McDonald's.
1: Yes.
0: That's the spot.
1: The service is not great, but it's better than others.
0: Mm-hmm.
1: It's always... Everything's right down the middle.
0: Yep.
2: I do think it is just Americans too. I really think it's ingrained in us from youth.
0: Mm-hmm.
2: Like
0: yes.
2: when I was a kid, it was Happy Meals.
3: Happy Meals.
2: I think you just go. Mm-hmm. You just if you're American, you just go to a McDonald's.
0: Yeah, they did this based on gender as well. McDonald's was a favorite for men and women, but the one restaurant that caused the most disparity, men liked Burger King a lot better than women. For men, it was like number two or three on the list, and for women, it was nine.
2: Burger King. I think if I had to say aims at men, I mean, look at the Whoppers, the types of Whoppers. Yeah. Everything's big.
3: I mean, I personally love Burger King, but I feel like every time I go there, it's the worst service.
1: Yes.
3: Like, I feel like I wait forever. Food I get is just, a lot of times it's been sitting out, and I still have to wait on it.
0: The char broiled about it. That's good. It's really good.
3: And you know what? Sometimes I'll put up with the service because I love their food so much.
0: Mm-hmm. Mm-hmm.
2: Best chicken sandwich on the market.
3: Oh, yes, please.
2: Original chicken sandwich.
3: Oh, yeah.
2: Hot. Come on. Hot mayonnaise, hot lettuce.
3: The first time you said that to me, I thought you were joking.
2: No, I'm dead serious.
3: No, you're so right.
2: Pressed patty. I know, but I love them.
0: Don't say that.
3: I don't even know if there's any real chicken in there. It's amazing.
2: Probably not.
0: Chick-fil-A is sitting there. It's number two, by the way.
2: If you...
3: Not enough glue for me.
0: On Chick-fil-A, you need you need that hot mayonnaise.
3: Yeah. Yes.
2: That hot mayonnaise and lettuce makes a real difference.
0: Mm-hmm. Yeah, Chick-fil-A is so simple, yeah.
2: I'll tell you... I think you put your headphones on early before you heard this.
0: Mm.
2: Our friend, the Horio Hunter... We'll have a new one for 4th of July.
0: Oh, really?
2: Yes.
0: They put out blue?
2: But you ready? It's a golden Oreo, blue raspberry cream, lemon cream, and a cherry cream. All three creams.
0: Nice.
2: We're talking triple-decker Oreo here.
0: That'd be really nice, yeah. From the Horio Hunter will do that, too.
1: My poop's going to be tie-dye that week.
0: Oh, my God. What do you say? Bad. God, don't go to the doctor.
1: No.
2: Anything weird? I ate a whole package of America's Oreo.
0: Okay, all right. Take a B12 shot. Let's go. You know, my favorite, I probably have told you this about McDonald's, my factoid about them is when they go in, you were saying they're always in good areas. When they go in to a new city, I mean, they used to, now they're everywhere, but they go into a new city and they would do a year of research on where they want the next McDonald's to be. And they'd spend a lot of money on mapping it out, and then they'd put the McDonald's on the corner of whatever street, and then Burger King would go and build as close to that McDonald's as they could.
3: Yeah.
0: Oh, yeah. Let
3: them do the research for
0: you. Exactly.
3: Because McDonald's is so science-based. Every little thing that they do from

0: I agree with Red Rachel. Burger King's burgers, by far, over McDonald's. Mm. Now, if you go on breakfast fast food, McDonald's definitely has the better breakfast of the fast food restaurants.
1: All right.
0: But, yeah, I would say there's this middle of the road at best.
2: But it's consistently middle of the road is the point. Yeah. It's like if I go to McDonald's in California and I go to McDonald's here, it's going to be the exact same product. Yeah.
1: And I do think they've improved on that. Like the quarter pounder is better now than it was. It's a really fun. Thank you, Mark. Appreciate it. Now, that charbroiled thing is...
3: Oh, absolutely.
4: The burgers at Burger King are better.
1: They're good.
4: But McDonald's kills them everywhere else.
1: Fries.
4: Yeah, absolutely.
1: Yeah.
3: I've told you this, too, about Burger King. I think they have the best breakfast sandwich.
1: Has it got mayonnaise on it?
3: The croissant sandwich. But I've said this before as well.
1: Yeah.
3: You can't eat a hot croissant sandwich. What you have to do is get the croissant sandwich, press it together, smush it, and then let it sit for about... 3-4 minutes and let everything get together perfect.
2: That sounds like something I would do so much. I like my food nice and room temperature.
3: But you got to get the air out of the croissant, so you got to press it down.
1: Biggie, why do any of the rest of us ever even speak when it's fast food?
3: I don't know. I didn't get in this condition by not eating at these places.
1: No, I don't know why. I should have just said fast food and let Biggie just take years.
2: I'm going to start calling you before I eat.
1: Yeah,
2: I want you to tell me the proper way to eat it.
1: Of course, that's what you should do.
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8: Fifth-ranked Miami Hurricanes visit Wake Forest on Friday night. Hurricanes bet down from a 23.5-point to a 20.5-point favorite, 55.5 the total. Clemson bet down from a 5.5-point favorite to 3.5-point favorite Saturday against North Carolina at Memorial Stadium. Tigers will start true freshman Tate Reynolds at quarterback. NC State +3 at Vanderbilt. Duke 9.5-point favorites at home at Stanford. East Carolina bet up to a 3-point road dog at Old Dominion. Carolina Panthers laying 1.5 of the Atlanta Falcons on Sunday. The Braves today, $1.13 dog at the Cubs, -136 at Wrigley Field. Martin Perez on the mound for Atlanta. Mike Sennett on the river.
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5: 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Heaven doesn't want them, and hell is afraid they'll take over. Aren't you glad we got them? Two guys named Chris, exclusively on 92.3 The River.

0: And the recommendation from Biggie, he's watching, there's a new show called Cape Fear based on the old movie. You're into it? How far?
1: It's only two episodes out. It's on Apple TV.
0: You're liking it?
2: I am. It feels a little much at times, but it's good.
0: I was telling Baby Shay, now this movie was made in the early 90s with Robert De Niro as a bad guy, Nick Nolte as, I guess you call him the good guy, but he's flawed. And I have a problem with the movie. It's a great movie. It was made, first of all, many years ago with like Robert Mitchum and Gregory Peck. And they have cameos in the newer movie, which is now 30 years old. But anyway, they do a scene. And B.B. Shea, you're a kind of a film guy.
3: Yeah.
0: See how you feel about this. There's a scene in the movie. Robert De Niro is the bad guy. Okay. And he is, they're waiting for him. Like this family, he's tormenting this family. And he has a grudge that he's holding. And Nick Nolte is the father in the family. Jessica Lange plays the mom. So they're in the house, and they've got, like, tripwires and everything. So if he comes in, they're going to know it, and they're going to arrest him or kill him. They have the cop in the house. So the cop stays up all hours of the night, and he's in the kitchen. And their housekeeper walks by behind him and says, "Good night, Mr. Whatever." And sorry, I'm doing
4: good night.
0: Oh, man. He goes,
4: good night, good night.
0: So the cop goes, good night. And so walks by. Well, then the maid turns, and it's Robert De Niro who's killed the maid in a little wig and a maid uniform, and she kills he kills the cop. Okay, so I'm like, oh. Well, I mean, because you see the maid walk by behind him, and you don't notice it's Robert De Niro. Well, in the theater, of course, you don't notice it's Robert De Niro dressed up as a woman. So later, I rented the movie and watched closely. It's not Robert De Niro the first time around. It's the actual maid. So no wonder we didn't notice. They cheated.
1: Okay.
0: You know? I mean, so it's like, okay. I'm not going to.
3: But that's just good, you know.
0: I don't think so. I think that's cheating. I think that's cheating because otherwise, I mean, we're going to see it's a big man behind. You know?
3: But it was a surprise the first time you saw it.
0: Of course,
3: and it's supposed to be.
0: It's a cheat.
1: That is. I didn't care for that. A little bit of a cheat.
0: I didn't care for that.
1: If he's really killed the maid, and put on this wig, it should look.
0: It should be him in the wig.
1: I do buy bad, terrible cop though who doesn't notice.
0: No, he didn't notice.
4: Where are you going? Well, I thought they said they had ham in here. I can't find. I see mayonnaise. I'll drink ham. Stationed here all night. I gotta eat.
0: The other. This is on me. In the movie, Robert De Niro is this awful guy, and he pretends to be a new teacher at the school where the teenager is going, and he like calls her and like has some moments with her, and he gets real close to her, like almost sexually, to really infiltrate the family. So Juliette Lewis plays the teenager. She's like 16 years old. And she goes down to the school to meet the guy. Well, it's Robert De Niro. And she goes, "I don't know if I should be here right now." And he goes, "I think we're alone now."
1: Oh, yeah, I remember that. Okay, yeah.
0: Remember that scene? Well, that song is originally by Tommy James. All right. But I only knew the Tiffany version.
1: So you thought that's...
0: Well, I thought, because Tiffany had a version that like later, of course. And I thought, how does Robert De Niro know that Tiffany song?
1: Is that what he was listening to in prison?
0: I just thought, that doesn't go along with the Robert De Niro character.
1: Yeah.
0: So later I said, how would De Niro's character know that
1: Tiffany? I had one problem with the movie.
0: And they're like, you dumbass. It's not an original Tiffany song. That's been made like three or four times, and this is Tiffany's version. My favorite version, though.
5: Oh, of course.
0: Damn right.
1: He's just in jail listening to this, plotting revenge.
0: Listen to this.
5: I mean, if you're listening to this all the time, you don't need to plot any revenge.
0: Yeah. Oh, my God, really? That puts you in a great mood.
1: Cellmate's like, please turn it down.
5: I can't.
4: I'm preparing.
0: Good. You should see that movie, BBJ.
1: I need to check it out.
0: That's a Scorsese. You know. Oh, it's very well made and pretty scary. Cape Fear is the name of the movie. And now it's a show on Apple TV.
1: Yeah, Javier Bardem plays the bad guy in the show, and he is great. Well, he's great as any bad guy.
0: I think he's a fantastic actor, no matter what he plays.
1: Yeah.
0: He's in that thing about the Menendez brothers we love.
1: Yeah.
0: He's the father there, bad guy. He's terrible. I mean, No Country for Old Men, good God. Oh,
1: one of the best bad guys ever.
0: You know what I did last night? You'd appreciate this. TikTok.
5: Oh, yeah.
0: Over on TikTok.
1: Children behave. I think we're alone
0: I'm
1: now.
0: I'm sorry, but occasionally I'll get into TikTok. Somebody TikToked me and said, you ought to check this out.
5: I think that was me.
0: Was it?
5: I'm pretty sure I sent you a TikTok.
0: It's possible. I got going down my algorithm and everything. And it showed me the...
1: Anyone home? What's the algorithm got for me now?
0: Everybody asleep? What? Well, it showed... You know what a fan of Friday the 13th I am. Another great movie. Friday the 13th.
1: Show coming soon.
0: Yeah, looking forward to that. Yeah. October?
1: Yeah.
0: I'm in. Well, somebody on TikTok had got a master reel of the kills from Friday the 13th Part 2, the way they were originally shot, because the Motion Picture Association made them cut some of the gore to get an R rating, and they were awesome. And I was just staring.
1: I'm sure.
0: Oh, my God. They were so much bloodier and gorier. And I immediately called my sleepaway camp friend, and I was like, you got to watch this, man. This is unbelievable.
1: Where did you see it?
0: Saw her on TikTok, man.
1: TikTok?
0: Yeah.
1: Jeez.
0: You know my sleepaway camp friend. We went up to Friday the 13th camp for two nights to be part of the campground. Not unusual at all for men in their 50s.
1: No.
0: Not at all.
1: Just you and a bunch of other incels.
0: Yep. And I tell you about those incels. They snore. We slept in the camp.
1: Mm-hmm.
0: And this was Friday the 13th Part 2. And where in the original movie, you know, you'd see the ice pick go into the temple. In the way they really shot it was like it was coming out her eyeball with blood gushing.
1: Oh, I bet, yeah.
0: So much better. You're squeamish about this, I can tell.
5: It's so weird that you're fine with this. Mm-hmm. And men in general, I feel like they're fine with fake blood and
0: yes,
5: all that.
0: Yes.
5: I'm fine with real blood.
0: Same with my wife. She could care less about a horror movie. She loves the real blood.
1: Women are tougher in real life.
0: I guess that's right.
1: That's the truth.
0: Women are tougher in real life. I thought of you. I saw this story about a road rage incident. Where now it's only they've not caught either of the people that it happened with, but the witnesses say that one guy cut off another guy on the highway, and they basically pulled over, and this is in Northern California, and one guy had a ukulele in his car. This is ukulele music. Hawaii 50.
1: Oh, I like this.
0: I like it too. And the driver
1: start playing this. I'd have been mesmerized.
0: No, he beat the guy over the head with it.
1: If he pulled out a ukulele and started playing this, I'd have been like, I'm not mad at him.
5: I don't know. I have the opposite reaction. When somebody busts out a ukulele, I think they need to be hit.
0: Oh, you don't like the I do. I like this music also.
5: It's not the ukulele. It's the person playing the ukulele that usually is the problem.
0: I like this ukulele.
1: Yeah, I like this.
0: But unfortunately, and every witness said the bigger guy took the ukulele and knocked the other guy away.
1: I guess when, you know, when you're reaching for a weapon, you grab what's there.
0: Yeah.
1: Ukulele
0: included. I guess that's right. What else can you do? So both ran off, and surprisingly, nobody got any video of it. Usually, of course, you see video of all that kind of stuff. We were talking earlier. See if you think this is strange or you're okay. I guess I can't judge anybody for the way they mourn their lost pet. Biggie and I have both lost pets recently.
1: Yes.
0: Dear to our family, for sure, both of us. And now there's a woman in England who her dog passed away. Dog's name was Patch. Dog was 19 years old.
1: My God.
0: Passed at 19, exactly. So her name is Claire Hobson. She did not want, of course, she loved her dog, obviously. And she's moving to Dubai. So instead of packing the dog's ashes with her to move to Dubai, she said, I got creative. I had my dog's ashes turned into semi-permanent eyeliner tattoo. So my dog is tattooed on me as eyeliner now. And she has kept the dog's ashes in that way.
5: Mm.
0: I can't judge it.
1: No.
0: I can't judge it.
1: We've heard of tattooing ashes.
0: Yes.
1: And I bet somewhere out there somebody has some of their pet's ashes tattooed on them.
0: She's got it. Yeah.
1: I don't know if I would have gone with the eyeliner.
0: What does it mean, semi-permanent? Does that mean occasionally you have to reapply? Because she's kept the dog in eyeliner form.
5: I have never heard of this. I know people kind of do something similar with their eyebrows, where they're not tattoos, but it's some kind of procedure they have. But I thought that I didn't know anybody would have needles that close to their eyes. I don't know.
0: Because you do that permanent makeup. Some women do like permanent makeup, right? Am I right on that? Like Carrot Top, not a woman, but I've met him, and he has like permanent...
1: Well, women will have like their eyebrows tattooed.
0: Yeah. So you never have to do. So I think that's what she's done. And her dog's ashes were mixed in with the eyeliner tattoo.
1: Oof.
0: I bet people do that with people also. Like, do you get?
1: Oh yeah, definitely.
0: You have ashes
1: just tattooed right in,
0: tattooed right on you. You know.
1: Yeah.
0: Not for me.
1: No, you wouldn't tattoo. You don't have a tattoo.
0: I wanted to be judgy about this woman, but after going through the loss of a dog.
1: Of course, yeah. Know, I mean, that seems a bit extreme.
0: A little, yeah.
1: Most people just take the ashes and spread them.
0: Yes. Well,
5: yeah.
0: We have. Did you get Cora's ashes?
1: No, this is, I chose not to, and here's what I did instead was they do a group, what they call a group cremation, and then believe it or not, they partner with some program. This is Laps of Love, where her ashes will be then used to help grow coral in the ocean again.
0: Oh, my goodness. Cora for coral.
1: Yeah, so I guess they mix it with the cement somehow or something. Mm-hmm. So he said, you know, basically, anytime you go visit the beach, you know she's out there somewhere. For me, my part is I haven't lived where I've been but for a couple years.
0: Mm-hmm.
1: So spreading her ashes in the yard wouldn't have done much for me.
0: We kept our dogs in a little urn.
1: I thought about that. I kept her collar, and I have a picture of her, and I have a little paw print of her.
0: Oh, the paw print.
1: Yeah.
0: Mm-hmm. Whew, that's rough. That is rough, yeah.
1: I joke, but I'm serious. If I really wanted to honor her by spreading her ashes, I'd go to the third floor of my old apartment and throw them off on a young couple on a busy night.
0: I think you should. I think this
1: on a young, drunk, arguing couple because
0: that's really how she grew up.
1: Yeah, it is. She spent the most time living on the third floor, staring at drunk people at a brewery arguing and
0: waterworks.
1: And she loved it too. Anytime she heard noise out there, she'd push the door open, head out, and be like, "Yeah, they're drunk
0: again." Yeah, a couple of drunks out there. You should douse whoever's below. You have to special permission to go back to your old apartment and dump ashes.
1: I need the exact same apartment.
0: Yep.
1: I need to be here about 11:30 on a Friday night, and I need a drunk couple.
0: Well, you'll get the drunk couple. That's a guarantee.
1: Without a doubt.
0: That's a guarantee. I told BB Shea and Red Rachel while we were in dress rehearsal today.
1: I like that you all call it that.
3: He calls it that.
1: Yeah, I've never been more glad to not be part of something.
5: We just kind of witnessed.
3: It was kind of show up. Yeah.
0: Nobody else says anything. It's like, all right, dress rehearsal, let's go.
5: All right, everybody, come together. Everybody.
0: All right, positions, let's go.
1: Now, pretend that you aren't here.
3: What?
0: So, I've been walking our dog, Franklin, way more lately. BB Shea went on a walk with his lady friend yesterday.
1: Yeah.
0: And I asked him how long he walked, and he said an hour. Which is what I'm doing with Franklin now. Over an hour. Which is, I mean, I started at like 20 minutes, and now I'm over an hour. And that takes a lot of, it takes it out of him, which is nice. You know, man, he's not so rambunctious.
1: Yeah.
0: I read that at least this dog is an ultra Bernedoodle. Just a run-of-the-mill, everyday rescue.
1: Of course.
0: And, says they need between 45 and 90 minutes of walking every day.
1: Wow.
0: So when I was doing it 20, that wasn't enough. You know, half an hour is not enough. Yeah, so he still had a lot of energy. So now I'm, you know, getting it out of him. Now today, you ready for this, Biggie? Considering putting 50 pounds of weight in my pickleball bag, and while I walk him, go ahead and doing the ruck.
1: God, you're so close to practicing to be homeless.
5: Is that what this is about?
1: Yeah. You're practicing. You've got all your stuff in a bag.
0: Exactly.
1: You got your loyal dog, and you just walk.
0: And we just walk.
1: Yeah.
0: And I've got 50 pounds of weights in a bag.
1: You're like Gump. You're gumping it.
0: That's right. That's right. Considering, haven't done it yet, but I'm considering today. Now, I'm worn out after the hour, so imagine with 50 pounds of weight on.
1: You're going pretty far too. Why don't you start with 20? Work your way up. I know you don't do that.
0: Maybe I should. Maybe I should listen to you.
1: I'd work my way up.
0: And then I'm playing pickleball afterwards.
1: Oh, you're going to be terrible tomorrow.
5: Oh, man. You're walking him in the middle of the day?
0: Middle of the day.
5: It's going to be hot.
0: 3 o'clock.
5: Oh.
1: Oh, the dress rehearsal tomorrow is going to be horrible.
0: Yes.
4: I don't care. Y'all talk about which one.
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0: great to meet Becky at a baseball game. It's our meet and greet today. She is our contestant and somebody we would love to talk with. You know, she told BB Shay she's been listening since 1999. That is the year that Chris Dim and I signed on this program. Terrible at first. Terrible.
1: Yeah, it was a rough go.
0: That first couple of weeks, man. Remember the boss said, I don't know, this is terrible. Becky, were you listening when it was really bad?
2: I was listening when it was really great. I always thought it was awesome.
0: Well, you're too kind.
2: I was disappointed when you guys got rid of Junior.
0: Well, yeah.
2: The Pump and Munch.
0: When Junior the Pump and Munch went away, a lot of people were disappointed by that. I know what you mean. You know, you go through different phases of the program like this, you know, and you've been here for all that time. What is it that drew you to this show or this station originally?
2: I was in college, so I think I probably just stumbled upon it. And I love rock music, and I'm a huge music fan. So, and you guys had, you know, great chemistry.
0: Well, thank you. That's really nice of you to say. Let me ask you this informal poll here. We're considering you're a big rock and roll fan. Of course, Chris Dim always played the rock and roll trivia, the put up or shut up. So now we play, I don't know if you've heard it, with, you know, where we have. Do you like that, or would you rather us come? We have a different game we're considering going to where a player would have to answer a certain number of questions in a row, which we tested out here a couple of weeks ago, and the big debate is to replace it or not to replace it. What do you think?
2: I think not to replace it.
0: You like the way you like hearing Chris Dim still on there, you know? Yeah.
2: I sure do.
0: Yeah, it's nice to hear him sometimes, for sure, to still be on there. Maybe we should put that up as a poll question or something. Yeah, it's good to hear him like that.
1: Oh, polls always go well. What could go wrong?
0: What's the number one answer? Who cares?
1: Yeah.
3: I don't have to make that as an option. I can do a poll on social media.
0: Who cares?
1: Who cares? Well, it's not even going to be a poll. Just write it below it.
4: Hey, guys, serious question here. We're debating changing up Digital Dim, getting rid of you. We got a new game. A real game we really like.
0: Who cares?
1: Who cares? Bring Dave back. Yeah. Why is Biggie out? Yeah.
0: Where's Dave? Where's Biggie? Why is he not here today?
1: Yeah. Exactly. BB Shay sucks. Yeah.
0: BB Shay sucks.
5: I haven't listened since Dim retired, although I know every single thing they say every single day.
0: It's awful. It's awful now.
1: Yeah, there's no need.
0: Oh, Becky. Now, BB Shay says, unfortunately, you're recently released from your job. I'm sorry to hear that.
2: Thank you. It was a big, big bummer. And now that the economy's in the trash, it's like even a bigger bummer.
0: God, it stinks. I know. Yeah. What did you do? What was your job?
2: I worked for Cisco Technologies. I was a digital marketing manager for the Americas.
0: God, it sounds like a great job. You had a really good job. Was it just a money thing, or do you think they're replacing you with AI?
2: No, they did a series of big layoffs. I think the first one was like 5,000 people, then 1,200 people, then another 1,200.
0: I hate hearing that. I am so sorry to hear that. Yeah, it's terrible.
2: Thank you.
0: Absolutely.
2: Yeah, it really sucked.
0: See, you know, if I were you too, I told Biggie yesterday,
1: you're going to be fired soon, Biggie. Days are numbered.
2: As he's laying in the hospital bed.
0: Yeah, I told him. I'm like,
2: now you have no more insurance.
0: I said, if you miss another
1: day. The bosses are asking every day.
0: No, I said, I don't know how to do anything else. This is the only thing I know how to do. So if I'm in your place, I wouldn't even know how to start beginning to look for another job. Are you exploring that now?
2: Oh, yeah. I've been looking for like at least 8 months.
0: Yeah.
2: God. And I used to bartend all through college. And then when I got out a little bit, because I took a sabbatical from an agency I worked at and went backpacking for 3 months out west, and came back and got a job right away. But it's just such a different
0: economy.
2: Different, and I'm like, I don't really want to go back into bartending. But I mean, you know, you do what you got to do.
0: Yeah. Well, it sounds like your attitude is really, really good. I just hate that happened to you. How was the backpacking out in the West? That must have been amazing.
2: God, it was amazing. I met my ex-husband at the same job we worked at. And we packed up a small Honda Civic and hit the road. Started off, kind of like went across the country, Colorado, and up into Montana and Washington State, then down the west coast of California into Nevada and Utah.
0: Beautiful.
2: And then we just made like a beeline and went into Maine and Vermont and and then came back down the east coast. It was a lifetime. I mean, you know, it was amazing. It was really amazing. We almost got attacked by a bear. And we were backpacking in Montana and woke up early. It was raining, so he went to go get the food bag, brought it in the tent, and it was probably 5 minutes later, and this huge paw is coming, batting at his feet.
0: Oh, my God. Oh, my God.
2: Yeah.
0: And what
2: it was terrifying. You know, I never really knew how I would be in a situation like that, and I froze in pure fear. I mean, I just froze. I think I stopped breathing.
0: Yeah. I can't. Mm-hmm. Like, did you all just stay absolutely still and wait for him to go away? Or
2: No.
0: He chased
2: him. He turned into like a grizzly bear. He was howling and growling and clapping, and thank God, I think it scared it off. Yeah. And I had my little tiny Swiss Army pocket knife in my hand, like I was going to do something.
0: That is the most harrowing thing I have heard in a long time.
1: God.
0: And you kept on going after that. That's incredible. I was going to ask you what the most memorable part of the trip was. It had to be that. Mm-hmm. That's amazing.
2: Yeah, for sure. And that was early. That was like only, I think, the second place that we had backpacked, you know, into the backcountry. We had so much more to go, and I was like, I don't know if I'm cut out for this, man.
0: That's good, though. That had me on the edge of my seat. And that was a keeper there. You married that guy because he went, I mean, I hate you're no longer together, but he went after that bear for you and for him.
2: He did.
0: That's
2: he
0: good.
2: Sure did. Yep.
0: That is really good. I like those stories. Yeah.
1: Man.
0: That's, you know, it's about experiences.
2: Awesome.
0: It's not. Biggie's told me to show
1: up. He's going in on that.
0: It's all about experiences. See, what did Harrison Ford say earlier to those graduates? Don't go to the end of your life and discover you haven't lived life. Mm-hmm. Becky has lived life. She fought a bear up in Montana.
1: Yeah, but also don't tell the recently laid off lady that it's about experience.
0: Oh, good point. That's right. I'm sorry.
1: I guess you've had practice backpacking, so you'll be.
2: I'll be fine if I'm on the street.
1: Yeah,
6: sleep outside. Yeah. Yes.
0: You know, the other thing BB Shea says is you've had some surgeries. What surgeries have you had? 10, she says.
2: Oh, God.
0: Yeah.
2: Oh, at least.
0: Yeah.
2: I know. I call myself a lemon. I've got, like, a terrible back. So I've had 3 back surgeries. Then I had my gallbladder, my appendix, my thyroid.
0: Man, Lord. This is terrible. This is you're up and down. You're up and down. We got to get this woman to the baseball game. We've got to see. We're going to treat her at the baseball game.
1: Okay.
0: Leave her at field level. Don't put her up. That is
2: and near to the beer garden.
0: Yeah, get her to the beer garden. That's exactly right. Listen, that game where we hopefully will meet you in the Grasshopper's private box is in August. Let's hope by then.
2: I would love it.
0: Let's do it, and let's hope by then you're telling us all about your new job that you've had for a few months.
1: And not scalping the tickets.
2: Right.
0: Just these are not
2: lifting my shirt for a little extra.
0: Yeah. Well,
6: hey, didn't Becky win?
1: Yeah, we sent her the tickets early. Someone's here, but not her.
0: Guys, Becky just showed me her chest. Becky just lifted her shirt. I don't know
1: how to tell someone this, but Becky's in the back area of the suite.
0: Showing her boobs.
1: Showing her boobs for $5.
0: For money. That's right.
2: Becky with the big hair.
0: Big hair Becky. These tickets are non-transferable. You cannot.
1: You are forced to come.
0: You are an absolute pleasure. You know, you're out of a job, but you have a fantastic attitude. It's wonderful to talk to you.
2: Oh, it's been great. Thank you guys so much. I love the show, and hate that you guys have gone through all of this change, but it's still great, and I'm going to continue listening like I do every day.
0: Thank you, Becky.
1: Thank you, Becky.
0: You're a delight to have on. We would love to meet you at the baseball game, and I hope you have a great day, and good luck in your job search. There goes Becky. She's our meet and greet today here on the Two Guys in Christian.
1: I think we found your next job. You can be the guy that lays people off as they go. With little parting words like, don't forget, guys, even though you've lost the only income you have in life, you'll no longer pay bills, have medical insurance, but remember, it's about experiences. Get out there.
0: Remember Montana and the bear?
1: Yeah.
0: Have that for you. That's right. Just get out there. Go for it.
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0: So what's quicker, a Jiffy or a Flash? Whichever it is, that's what the river will be back in right after this.
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NFL Monday Night Football, fun to watch last night. Kansas City over the Denver Broncos 31-10, but did they have to show her? I mean, come on. Let's just watch the game.

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Let's get rocked this afternoon at Hatteras Beach State Park. 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If you have the time, go out there and check it out. It sounds like fun. 3 o'clock until 4, and the details are all online at onlyinonslow.com.

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1: 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We play whatever, and we mean it. It's AC spinning the tunage on your Tuesday, and we really don't care what we play. We're all over the place. 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

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This concludes the monthly test of the North Carolina Emergency Alert System.

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0: 92.3 The River, best of the 70s, 80s, and 90s, and your home for two guys named Chris. It's AC spinning the tunage on your Tuesday. Hope you're having a fine one so far. I got another long music set coming up in just a couple of minutes. We're going to spin you some Foo Fighters. Def Leppard is in there, too, along with Billy Joel, all lined up in a row right after Kansas.
1: Yeah.

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That was apparently our mom's motto. Our motto is playing the best songs from the 70s, 80s, and 90s on 92.3 The River.

0: Here at the River, we believe you should never miss a good chance to shut up.
1: Can you please shut up?
0: We'll be right back.
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Maybe a ninja is fighting a chameleon right in front of you. Ever think of that? Well, maybe you should. 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

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Scientists studying cockroach milk and nose blowing win the Nobel Prize for quirky science. 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
9: 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Hey, look, we can do this all day. Let's just say there's a lot of great songs packed into this next music sweep on 92.3 River.

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Beautiful, beautiful day out there, whether you're at the beaches or working or whatever you're doing. Good music lined up. Got some Tom Petty on the way. Goo Goo Dolls, too, right after Steve Miller.

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8: 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Tigers will start true freshman Tate Reynolds at quarterback. NC State +3 at Vanderbilt. Duke 9.5-point favorites at home at Stanford. East Carolina bet up to a 3-point road dog at Old Dominion. Carolina Panthers laying 1.5 at the Atlanta Falcons on Sunday. The Braves today, $1.13 dog at the Cubs, -136 at Wrigley Field. Martin Perez on the mound for Atlanta. Mike Sennett on the River.
0: 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We're here. 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

Razer is bringing the Voyage to the Blue Planet tour to Lenovo Center on October 4th. And because we play whatever we want, we're throwing Weezer into the mix, along with your chance to win tickets. 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

Even though two members of ZZ Top have passed away in the last couple of years, Billy Gibbons, the lead singer, doesn't seem to want to stop. So he's going to keep things going as long as he can. He wants to keep the music alive. And so we'll have to see how the band sounds coming up when they tour next year.

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92.3 The River, best of the 70s, 80s, and 90s. We play whatever. It's your old buddy AC here on a Tuesday. Got another long half-hour music set lined up in just a few minutes. I got some Pearl Jam in there. We'll do you some John Waite, some Bob Seger, and the Silver Bullet Band, too. Right now, going back to the beginning, this is The Police.

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1: 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Oh, it's September 15th, and that means Columbia Record House is officially out of business after all these years. 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So they're finally shutting down, and you know, I thought they were already gone, but you know, what do I know? It's Bob Seger, 92.3 The River.

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Here at the River, we don't know the meaning of the word quit or polymorphism. 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

0: Razer is bringing the Voyage to the Blue Planet tour to Lenovo Center on October 4th. 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
0: And now, just a disrespectful amount of music you love from the 70s, 80s, and 90s played back to back to back on 92.3 The River.

We're always fighting far right for the weekend. 92.3 The River. It's Beastie Boys. I'm out of here. See you back tomorrow, and we'll do it all over again, 10 o'clock. Don't forget your Lady Lisa coming up next at 2. She's keeping the tunage rolling for you. Right now, it's Tom's Diner. This is DNA and Suzanne Vega.

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92.3 The River. It's Lisa here with you, bringing you the best of the 70s, 80s, and 90s. How are we doing on this Tuesday afternoon? Let's start you off with some Black Betty.

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say never go grocery shopping hungry. 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Hey, we're not too clear on the rules. 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The 70s, 80s, and 90s. Right here on 92.3 The River.

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Sometimes we're the chapstick. Sometimes we suck at metaphors. 92.3 The River.

Lenny Kravitz with Fly Away right here on 92.3 The River. I'm just going to go ahead and say it. Lenny Kravitz has basically been making ladies' panties drop since 1989.

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0: Razor is bringing the Voyage to the Blue Planet tour to Lenovo Center on October 4th. 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
0: 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Nah,
10: we'll check the dictionary. 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

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I really do, because last week was terrible.

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Lisa here with you on 92.3 The River. How is it already September 15th? We're basically halfway through September. There's Halloween decorations appearing everywhere. Now, are you more of a bring on fall person or stop rushing the year person?

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92.3 The River, we have Aerosmith, The Police, and the B-52s. The Pamlico River has big fish with big teeth. 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
5: Fifth-ranked Miami Hurricanes visit Wake Forest on Friday night. 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Clemson bet down from a 5.5-point favorite to 3.5-point favorite Saturday against North Carolina at Memorial Stadium. Tigers will start true freshman Tate Reynolds at quarterback. NC State +3 at Vanderbilt. Duke 9.5-point favorites at home at Stanford. East Carolina bet up to a 3-point road dog at Old Dominion. Carolina Panthers laying 1.5 of the Atlanta Falcons on Sunday. The Braves today, $1.13 dog at the Cubs, -136 at Wrigley Field. Martin Perez on the mound for Atlanta. Mike Sennett on the River.
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You know, when I was 20, I thought by my 40s, I'd have life completely figured out. 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

That is a wrap for me today. Thanks so much for hanging out with me right here on 92.3 The River. We play the best of the 70s, 80s, and 90s. Have a fantastic rest of your Tuesday. I will see y'all tomorrow for Hump Day.

0: Razer is bringing the Voyage to the Blue Planet tour to Lenovo Center on October 4th. 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

0: Razer is bringing the Voyage to the Blue Planet tour to Lenovo Center on October 4th. 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

0: Razer is bringing the Voyage to the Blue Planet tour to Lenovo Center on October 4th. 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